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Alice Cooper, No More Mr. Nice Guy. I'm Scott Less, rocking the ride home, 5 o'clock free ride. 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

0: 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I'm Scott Less, rocking the ride home. 5 o'clock free ride. 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
1: Hey, Scott Less. This is Cheryl from Conway. I'm feeling a little Bullet Boys. Can you play Smooth Up In Ya for me? Thank you. KISM rocks.

The civil authorities have issued a child abduction emergency for all of Washington beginning at 5:20 p.m. and ending at 6:20 p.m. The Washington State Patrol on behalf of the Oregon State Police has issued an Amber Alert for a 3-year-old. Victim is a 3-year-old male named Joshua Ardales. Victim is 3 feet tall, weighs 40 pounds, has brown hair, brown eyes. They were last seen on October 6, 2026, 10 a.m. in the area of Southwest Western Avenue in Beaverton, Oregon. He is in the company of Mari Cruz Martinez, a 39-year-old female, who is 5 feet, 3 inches tall, weighing 140 pounds, with brown hair, brown eyes. They may be traveling in a white 2022 Mercedes GLD, Oregon license plate #MOMMY. If you have information, please call 911.

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92.9 KISM, yes, owner of A Lonely Heart, the band's only number one single. Amazing. That's a great track from Yes, all part of the 5 o'clock free ride. And tonight brought to you by Conway's Pub and Eatery, exit 221 off I-5. 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The menu highlight is their BLT. Oh, you will enjoy that. 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

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Some consider the very best song in the Van Halen catalog. Hard to argue with that one. Hot for Teacher, Van Halen. 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

0: 92.9 KISM, ZZ Top, and Legs. I'm Scott Less. Coming up on Sunday, the Seahawks face division rival, the San Francisco 49ers. You'll have a chance to win tickets to see the Seahawks battle another division rival as the Arizona Cardinals come to the Emerald City on November 8th. You could be there by joining us tomorrow at Sahara Pizza in Linden. We'll be there from 3 to 6. Score 20% off your pizza order and have a chance to win tickets. Seahawks Cardinals, November 8th. You'll find details at KISM.com. That's 3 to 6 tomorrow. Sahara Pizza in Linden off Bender Road. We're 92.9 KISM. Sipping on cider for a great cause. Coming your way later this month in Bellingham. The details are next on KISM.
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92.9 KISM, the Rolling Stones, and Miss You. Scott, last tomorrow, we could call it a Blue Thursday. It's a chance for you to sign up for the game day.

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1: 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But if Democrat Michael Shepherd gets to Olympia, hold on to your wallet. 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While Shepherd was a Port of Bellingham commissioner, government spending jumped 182%. 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Michael Shepherd taxes and spends. 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

0: John Mellencamp turning 75 today. That's Jack and Diane, 92.9 KISM. This is Charlie Steele. We'll get back into it. Nirvana on the way, and the song, they got Great White a Grammy nomination for Best Hard Rock Performance at the 32nd Annual Grammy Awards is on the way for us coming up next. And 29.9 KISM, the Mount Vernon location of Judd and Black Appliance on Blue Friday. We're out there from 3 till 5. We're going to have Brad Cash out there. He'll get you signed up for the Game Day Victory Vault. 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

0: That's Nirvana, 92.9 KISM. This is Charlie. Still got Zeppelin on the way and a band coming up next that is going to get back together and hit the stage for at least two more shows coming up October 29th and November 1st at the Hollywood Bowl with a bunch of their friends. Find out who it is coming up for us next. 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Oktoberfest will be happening at the Deming Log Showgrounds. 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
1: Zeppelin 92.9 KISM. This is Charlie Steele. I told you a while ago, John Mellencamp celebrating his 75th birthday today. On the way, I've got a band who's a lead singer. Turned 75 yesterday. Find out who that is coming up next. Plus, I'll throw in some Guns N' Roses and Dire Straits, too. And 92.9 KISM welcomes Queensryche. Sold out show at the Skagit Valley Casino Resort on Saturday night. How do you win tickets to a sold out show? Well, you just listen to Brad and John tomorrow morning. They have your chance to go to the show on us. Queensryche live this Saturday at the Skagit with your classic rock concert connection, 92.9 KISM.

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92.9 KISM. This is Charlie Steele. Aerosmith announcing their Aerosmith and Friends show coming up October 29th and November 1st at the Hollywood Bowl. And one of their friends is going to be Billy Idol. This is White Wedding KISM.

0: Bob Seger, 92.9 KISM. This is Charlie Steele. We've got Seahawks tickets for their game coming up next month against the Cardinals. I'll tell you how to win those coming up in just a few. Plus, Rolling Stones and a band whose guitarist passed away 6 years ago yesterday is only for us coming up next. And 92.9 KISM invites you out to enjoy all things mushrooms at the Olympic Peninsula Fungi Festival. It's happening on the 17th, 18th of this month in Port Angeles. 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Your chance to win tickets to the event. 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

0: That's Rolling Stones, 92.9 KISM, where we're hitting the road tomorrow afternoon. Scott Les is going to be out in Linden at Sahara Pizza. He's going to be out there from 3 until 6 with your chance to register to win Seahawks tickets. Stop by, say hi, grab 20% off your pizza order with a chance to win those tickets to see the Seahawks take on the Cardinals on November 8th. 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It's tomorrow, 3 till 6, at Sahara Pizza in Linden off Bender Road with 92.9 KISM. Molly Hadgett, Tom Petty on the way, and I'll tell you why you need to be going to KISM tomorrow. It's coming up on KISM.
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0: Deal with Pat Benatar, Genesis on the way, and a band that will be playing their first of two shows at Climate Pledge Arena in Seattle. This coming Saturday is on the way for us coming up next. 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

0: dedicated to service, shining a light on local individuals, law enforcement, and groups giving back to our community. 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

going to be playing two shows at Climate Pledge Arena. First one coming up on Saturday. The second one coming up on Monday. That's Rush on 92.9 KISM. Details for both of those shows at KISM.com. This band announced a big, I guess almost like a festival show coming up at the Hollywood Bowl on October 29th and November 1st. It's me, Aerosmith, and friends. And there's quite a few friends that are going to be involved. This is Walk This Way, KISM.

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82.9 KISM. The song first, originally released as a single for Fleetwood Mac back in 1968, written by Peter Green. Santana would cover it and put it out a couple of years later in 1970. This is Black Magic Woman, KISM.

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92.9 KISM. How safe do you think it is here in Washington? Well, we're not the safest state in America. They just released their list of the safest states for 2026. Top states, Vermont, Massachusetts, Maine. Washington came in 13th. This is Bon Jovi, KISM.

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0: is Styx on 92.9 KISM. This is Charlie Steele, Scorpions, Billy Squire on the way, and a track from an album that came out this week back in 1973. His Only Force coming out next. And 92.9 KISM welcomes Queensryche. They're playing a sold-out show at the Skagit Valley Casino Resort on October 10th. That is Saturday night. You're saying to yourself, it's sold out, Charlie. I can't get tickets. Yes, you can. Yes, you can, my friends. All you got to do is if you listen to Brad and John tomorrow morning, your chance to go to the show for free. Queensryche Live, Saturday night, sold-out show, The Skagit, with your classic rock concert connection, 92.9 KISM.
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My name is Charlie Steele. 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
0: 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Yeah, specifically to clean and, quote, deodorize your lady parts.
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92.9 KISM, where tomorrow you can meet Scott Less out and grab some pie and enter to win Seahawks tickets. 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

That's Rat 92.9 KISM. Clapton on deck, also Pink Floyd, and a song coming up next, whose title is also the title of a 2002 Reese Witherspoon romantic comedy. And join 92.9 KISM. We're out tomorrow, Sahara Pizza in Linden. 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

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This is Charlie Steele. Big long block of nonstop classic rock in progress for this Wednesday night. Got Motley Crue, also the Foo Fighters, Foreigner on the way. Right now, the Marshall Tucker Band on KISM.

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92.9 KISM. We're going to be out on Blue Friday getting you signed up for the game day victory vault. I'll tell you where after the Stones. Right now, Foreigner, KISM.

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0: Fran and John Show. Classic Rock 92.9 KISM. And it's foggy again in spots, real thick on the way coming up on a Stanwood. And it'll get sunny by the afternoon and back up into the mid-60s. Yesterday we did an animals attack story. And a lot of times with the animal attacks, you know, you go on some of the reporting, maybe some of the footage, some of the video. But it's rare that you get a first-hand account from the person that was attacked. But that'll be the case today with the guy that got attacked by the hippo.
1: Yeah, we'll talk more about that in a few minutes. And how his wife pretty much saved his life with one punch. Lights out. Yeah, with this fog, I wish we could, like, tag all the deer with flashing lights somehow. It's this time of the year, it's a bad combination, at least where I live, with the thick fog. And I see deer almost every morning. They're kind of like domesticated where I live around the lake. They're pretty good about staying to the side of the road. And some of them are even like, it's almost like they're watching for cars. They're just kind of like waiting, looking both ways. But, you know, so occasionally you get that rogue one. It's the rut season. This is the mating season.
2: Not only are they blinded by the fog, they're blinded by passion.
1: Yeah, I mean, it's the guys who are looking to get theirs, and, you know, they're sometimes they're not thinking, you know. We know what that's like.
2: Yes.
1: We know what that's like. You know, safety is not the priority. If you think you can get something, you know, if she's running across the street, oh, there she goes. I got to get her. You might not look for that car. And you don't, you know, you're not paying attention to the fog thing.
0: I imagine by the lake, I asked you if it's thick down by the lake, because coming over the Stilly River and stuff, it is just thick. And then it doesn't nearly even clear up. You get some Pioneer Highway up to I-5, and then it starts to, oh, I can see what I'm doing.
1: Maybe the does are happy with the fog. Now, maybe it works to their advantage. They're like, okay, thank God it's a fog. Thank God it's foggy this morning. I won't have Frank chasing me again. Or he won't see me. He won't find me.
0: I don't have to get all fixed up today.
1: No. Yeah. Yeah.
0: It's foggy.
1: Yeah. Yeah, right.
0: I can just put my hair up in a ponytail today.
1: Frank the buck chasing Alice the doe. And he sees her in the fog there, and he gets into proximity, and he's like, "Oh man, girl, you didn't.
0: She's a 2 of 10 and 10
1: yeah,
0: of 2.
1: Yeah. Nah, that's all right.
0: I'd cross that busy road for this.
1: Yeah. All right. Also,
0: and she may feel the same way, John.
1: Yeah. Yeah.
0: You look better across the road, dude.
1: Yeah.
0: You look better laying in the road, dude.
1: And we'll have more of those Queensryche tickets for that sold-out show Saturday night at the Skagit Valley Casino Resort. And is this a Victory Vault day today? What
0: we
1: day is
0: today? We're going to sign folks up. Today's Thursday.
1: It's Thursday, yeah.
0: Got the P&W perks. Got all kinds of things.
1: So that stuff's going on, too. Partly sunny. Foggy this morning. Partly sunny today. A nice day today when that fog burns off. A high of 68. We're at 49 right now. 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

0: AISM 542, partly sunny today. A high of 68. It's 49 right now. Later on this morning, it'll be a little after 7 o'clock, we'll have one of the most compelling animal attack stories you've ever heard. It involves a hippo, and it involves a couple from Whatcom County. Anna and Sam McKee.
1: And one powerful right hook.
0: Sam, they were on their honeymoon. Sam is from Linden, and Anna is from Everson. They live out on the peninsula now. And last year, they were honeymooning in Africa, and they were on kind of a little safari kind of deal. And they got into a canoe with a guide, and they were going through some a swamp. To look at some like
1: some flooded
0: plants.
1: Marshlands or something?
0: Yeah, so some plants and flowers and things like that. When all of a sudden, a hippo comes at them. And this thing is serious. This hippo's not happy with everybody in this canoe.
1: He's showing his incisors and cuspids or whatever.
0: Yeah, and it struck Sam in the side. He said it felt like being hit by a car, and this hippo continues to attack Sam, and Anna could see that he's going to get killed by this hippo. And hippos kill 500 people a year in Africa.
1: What was the term? Disemboweled?
0: He was disemboweled. She sees like his guts are hanging out of him, and this hippo continues to go at him. And so Anna pushes through waist-deep water, as it is described in the story told in the Cascadia Daily News, and she is fearing for her husband's life, and she's in a rage. And all she can think to do is to punch the hippo. and there's fear, of course, there's blood in the water now, that crocodiles are going to come and get these.
1: Anything gathered around the water on the safari would be no good.
0: So she punches the hippo, and that was it. The hippo, that seemed to be enough for the hippo to say,
1: "This
0: all
1: girl's
0: right.
1: crazy. I'm out. Right. She's willing to punch me.
0: I'll go find somebody else.
1: I don't want none."
0: And then from there, it was a journey just to get Sam the medical attention he needed. He needed to be airlifted. He was
1: almost two stories.
0: In South Africa. I mean,
1: The attack happened, and then how they got him out of there.
0: Yeah, and they're a really nice young couple. It seems just in talking to them and getting their story. They first met at the Northwest Washington Fair when they were 15. Started dating at 17 years of age, and then last year I think they're right around 30 years of age. They decide to get married and have the honeymoon in Africa. And just that decision to, a guide says, you know what, how about we go out into a canoe and take a look at some plants and stuff
1: How harmless, how harmful can that be?
0: Next thing you know, you're face-to-face with a hippo. So,
1: and apparently they've been together a long time. And they've been fans of the radio station for a while.
0: Yeah, they grew up listening to, at least Sam did, grew up listening to this through his dad. And so we'll get the whole story and how they're trying to create a silver lining to this story by helping kids who are snowboarders and skateboarders. It's kind of an interesting thing that they're doing. And they'll tell us all about that a little after 7 o'clock this morning. An animals attack story. They're lucky to be alive. Don't miss it.
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3: After some fog, some sunshine this afternoon and a high in the upper 60s. And looking forward to talking to the couple from Washington that survived the hippo attack. And you said they're going to do some cool things where they're going to raise some money for some snowboarders and skateboarders. There's a story here, John, that's pretty... It puts a smile on my face out of Montana. It involves wildlife and, I guess, a skateboard park. A bull moose got trapped in the concrete bowl of a skate park in Red Lodge, Montana. He'd wandered into the bowl and like a bug that gets down in a thing of Tupperware.
4: He couldn't climb out?
3: He couldn't climb back out the side. So the kids all come down to the skate park and like, oh, hold on a second. This huge bull moose can't get his way out of this bowl of the skate park. And so it starts showing up on social media and people take pictures of it and they call the wildlife people and they come down there and everybody's sitting around looking at this moose in the skate park and they're, how are we going to get him out of there? He can't walk up the sides and what have you. So someone had the idea, well, let's put down some rubber mats, you know, maybe that would give him some traction and he could walk his way up out of there. Well, that didn't work. And then, you know, they try a couple other ideas that don't really pan out. And they finally think, well, we got to tranquilize this thing. And so there's a whole park full of people standing around looking at this moose in the middle of the skate park. And then they had to trank him and then load him up and haul him out of there. But he couldn't do it himself.
4: Could they get him a girl? You know, maybe he
3: would have found a way.
4: A collection of girls at the top of the bowl there. All right. You know, and not one. You know, you give them a few to choose from, and maybe that would have been incentive enough.
3: Motivation.
4: To get out of there.
3: But what a weird scene in the middle of the park for a Wednesday afternoon. Yeah.
4: Queensryche coming to the Skagit Valley Casino Resort Saturday night. That show is sold out. We have the last.

0: Brad and John at 92.9 KISM, 5:56, partly sunny today, upper 60s, and you got 49 right now. This is a Victory Vault day today, correct?
1: That's right. Starting at 6 o'clock, you can sign up for the Victory Vault, the $5,000 shop. It's pretty big television, Xbox, and Kolsch beer. And then and it's sponsored today by Judd and Black, and that's where I'll be tomorrow. Between 3 and 5 for an additional chance to register.
0: All right. So go to KISM.com in like 4 minutes. You have until 6 o'clock tonight to do it, but get it done. Get it off your list there, and you'll, you know, hopefully be in contention there for the Victory Vault when we give it away in November. All right, we got news and sports coming up here in just a second. We'll tell you what we know about Aerosmith coming out of retirement.
1: Yeah, one team in the Major League Baseball playoffs facing a do-or-die got it done yesterday, and a couple plays at the fence, at the wall, send a couple teams into the next round next.
2: Brad and John coming back. AISM.

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4: It's now a hurricane in the Gulf. Hurricane Isaias expected to make landfall early Saturday morning, and forecasters say Isaias is going to be a Category 2 by tonight. States of emergency have been issued for parts of Alabama and Florida. Evacuations are going on in the Alabama coast and the Florida panhandle. Strong winds expected to arrive in Florida by this time tomorrow. Been a few months, but the lights are about to be turned back on the West Seattle Bridge because of copper wire thieves. The lights on the bridge went out back in June. A 47-year-old man was busted with the wiring that led to the bridge blackout. Crews will have temporary closures on that bridge for the next week while they install reinforced panels to secure the wiring. Mount Vernon police arrested the parents of a 2-year-old boy in connection with his death. The 2-year-old died last month with fentanyl in his system. There's video showing the parents using drugs while he slept next to them. His 37-year-old father and 40-year-old mother were arrested at their residence Wednesday morning on manslaughter charges. And Anacortes first. The average listing price for homes for sale in Anacortes is now just over $1 million, according to a broker, as reported by the Skagit Valley Herald. This is an 18% increase over the same time last year. Anacortes' average sale price was $976,000 in the most recent numbers. Burlington's average sale price, $853,000. Some other communities in Skagit County. Mount Vernon's was $608,000. And Cedro Woolley, $580,000. And Aerosmith is coming out of retirement for 2 shows at the Hollywood Bowl with a long list of guest performers. The concerts are titled Aerosmith and Friends. And among the friends, the Black Crowes, Heart, Billy Idol, Slash, Sammy Hagar, Jerry Cantrell, Duff McKagan, and Chad Smith, and more guests are going to be announced in the coming days. And as to how many songs Steven Tyler will sing, well, that's a mystery. He retired after suffering a permanent injury to his larynx in 2023. He has done some singing since, I've but not more than a few songs during any one appearance.
3: No, the tribute to Ozzy, he sounded great. There were some other thing where he got up and sang 2 or 3 songs. I thought he sounded great.
4: So it sounds like he is kind of more in a quote-unquote closer role, where he can go 1 inning, he can give you a really good 1 or 2 innings, but you're not going to pitch him the whole 9, and that's why the friends are showing up.
3: That's kind of like the Bon Jovi thing, too, right? He can't do 2 hours.
4: Yeah, the dates for the shows are October 29th and November 1st. Hollywood Bowl. National Weather Service forecast, partly sunny today and a high of 68. Rain tomorrow and a high of 56. 50 right now at the Needle, 47 in Mission, BC, 8 Celsius, 49 in Bellingham.

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1: And the P&W Construction and Energy Services folks remind us that poorly insulated homes can force heating and cooling systems to work overtime, and that translates to higher energy costs. You can get a free home energy assessment with P&W Construction and Energy Services, and there's just one playoff baseball game today. One piece of the puzzle left in the Final Four, and it'll be who wins the Guardians and Chicago White Sox series. The Guardians had their back to the wall going to Chicago yesterday, but then Jose Ramirez turned it on, went 2-for-5 with a 2-run triple in the eighth, and they got the 9-3 win. They blow it open. Still trailing in the series, the Guardians look to even it up today at 5 o'clock, down 2-1, and then the winner will go on to face the Tampa Rays. And the Tampa Rays eliminated the Yankees in 3 straight, and there was some drama last night at Yankee Stadium. One of those fan interference things, a big play at the wall. Anthony Volpe had hit what looked to be a 2-run home run to tie it up, but there was some fan interference there in left center field, and they had to go to the review, and they reviewed that it would have been a ground rule double, and they only scored advanced 1 run. Nobody really was happy about that, but it is what it is, and the Rays move on, and the Dodgers are looking to win their 3rd World Series. They eliminated the Braves yesterday to make it to the 3rd straight NLCS, and it'll be a rematch of last year's NLCS, as there was a big play at the wall last night. If you didn't stay up late enough for San Diego and Milwaukee, Milwaukee's up 3-1, and there's a guy on first base with Machado at the plate in the eighth, and this goes down.
2: Takes a swing, sends it out to center. Mitchell back at the wall. He's got it!
3: Oh, my goodness!
2: 2-down, and Machado cannot believe it!
1: And they took that home run that would have tied it right there. So exciting stuff. Kraken don't skate tonight. They're tomorrow in Detroit. The Canucks face the Stanley Cup champion Carolina Hurricanes at 4 o'clock. And week 5 in the NFL begins in Big D, the Dallas Cowboys, and the Tampa Bay Buccaneers. 6:06 on the Brad and John Show.
0: All right, what's up with today's top 3? We'll tell you here in just a few minutes on the Brad and John Show, 92.9 KISM.

0: Brad and John, KISM, 611, partly sunny today. Fog this morning, high 68. It's 49 right now. 1 hour from now, if you can, be here because you're going to hear a heck of a story from a couple from Whatcom County. Husband and wife, newlyweds. The husband was disemboweled by a hippo on their honeymoon 1 year ago. Pretty
1: and
0: great.
1: She saved his life. Yeah.
0: All right, today's top three. Amazon Prime wrapped up. The Prime Day wrapped up yesterday. And so with that in mind, the top three things you get delivered to your house.
1: And I was thinking about that yesterday with it being Amazon, because, I mean, I can think of two right off the bat at our house that seem to be pretty common and constant.
0: And we'll ask, among those three that you get, see if you can pick one that might be a little unusual. It doesn't have to be Amazon that delivers it. It's just whatever your, you know, however you mail order, however it is that you do it. But see if you can find one in that, that might be a little eyebrow raising. And text those in this morning, 360-733-5476. NBC has been keeping track of the top selling Amazon Prime Day items, and not a lot of sexy stuff in here. One of the biggest sellers is Dawn Power Wash Dish Spray. That's one of the big ones. Then you got the Roomba. The Roomba 115X Combo Robot Vacuum. Oh, and mop. Really? The Roomba? They got a mop Roomba now?
1: Take care of the hardwood floors? Yeah.
0: Okay.
1: Now everybody's carpeted. They got to come up with something else for the people that got hardwood floors.
0: I was never interested in the Roomba before, but you might get me on the floor.
1: We get one of the things that seems to be a pretty regular delivery for us, because we have so many birds, we get like bird seed and bird suet and stuff.

0: stuff like that. We get a big box of that.
1: But from Amazon or just from some other people?
0: Whoever she orders it from.
1: Apple AirPods, of course. No surprise that they're on there. A Shark upright vacuum cleaner. The Amazon Kindle water pick. The Blink battery doorbell 2K Plus. I guess that's a Ring type thing. Crest 3D white strips. Those things get shoplifted all the time.
0: They're
1: Walgreens
0: big time
1: puts those things behind glass. Now, here's one that I don't know about you, but I can't do this one mail order. A Casper Sleep original pillow. We're going to go pillow shopping this weekend, and I gotta put hands on the pillow before I buy it. I got to feel
0: the
1: pillow.
0: Consistency of it and the thickness of it. Sure.
1: Unless I already have one of them, I got to do that.
0: Yeah, I always wondered about with stuff that gets shipped to your house. Like if you were going to order something, it comes in a discreet package or, you know, whatever. If it's something of an adult nature or some kind of medication or whatever it is that's supposed to be a discreet packaging. Do the delivery driver, they know what that is. They know what's in that box, right?
1: They tell us they do. We've had them tell us that. We've had delivery people say that to us. Yeah, we know when you're ordering this and that. But when it comes from Amazon, if it's in an Amazon package, how would you really know? You know? James from Linden is the first one to text in this morning. Hey, guys, here's my three. Green unroasted coffee beans because I roast my own coffee. So he gets his beans online. Canned dog food for my little dog that doesn't have any teeth. And paper towels.
0: Yeah, pet stuff is a big thing.
1: All right, 360-733-5476. Amazon Prime Day just wrapped up. Give us the top three things that you get delivered to your house from any kind of mail order thing. And if you got one in there that's kind of interesting, kind of unique, please include that.
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3: KISM.
4: Let's look at some of these. Top threes have come in this morning. Yesterday was the conclusion of Amazon Prime Day. I think it's like Prime Days, isn't it? It's really like
5: they do two days
4: now. All right. Top three things that you get mail ordered to your house, and if you can find one unusual one in there, all the better. Glenn in Bow gives us guitars, vinyl records, and blank cassette tapes.
5: The blank cassettes. Is it memory or is it memory?
4: Glenn's the guy who produced the Brad and John song, the 5:30 song that we play at the top of the show, where he's playing his guitar and he says it's the Brad and John show time. Nice little piece that Glenn put together. Thanks, Glenn.
5: Did he send it on a cassette?
4: He texted it. He texted it to us. But if you want to send us the cassette.
5: Matt, he didn't give us his whole three. Maybe he's working on his other two, but I think this one is the one that's the weird one. He says, I get delivered ladybugs, pest control for, quote, plants. So you could be actually shipping stuff out, John. You could be making money.
4: I could make money.
5: You're making money selling ladybugs.
4: On the ladybugs in my house that show up in the spring.
5: Matt's buying them.
4: They didn't this fall. They usually show up spring and fall in my house. But next spring, I'll collect them and I'll sell them.
5: I did yesterday at the country store. I went in there to get some bird seed and stuff for the wild birds and stuff. And there was a lady in there. She says, usually I order all this stuff online, but I don't see the one I usually order online. Which one should I get? We get to wrap, but that's a big thing, the bird feed.
4: Cheryl listens to us in Conway. Her three are churro-flavored Built protein bars. I didn't know they made churro flavored protein bars.
5: I guess they got churro.
4: She says generic. Oh gosh, I don't know how to say it. I know what it is. I'm a parazol for heartburn and cotton candy flavored Alani energy drinks. 360-733-5476. Top three things that you get mail ordered to your house. It is foggy this morning, and it's supposed to burn off and turn into a nice day, a nice afternoon anyway. Sunshine and a high of 68. We have 49 right now.
5: Yeah, I imagine anywhere along the water, you said up by the lake, Lake Whatcom, and down on the Stilly River, and all points in between where you get to the water, the Skagit River, it starts getting thick.
4: All right, here's a fog song that you put together for us a few years ago when we were enduring endless fog morning after morning.

0: Brad and John, 92.9 KISM, 625, partly sunny today, a high of 68. It's 49 right now. On the Brad and John Facebook page, we posted some Bruiser the Elk video, courtesy of Levi. Thank you for that video, Levi. And then that prompted some other people to post their videos and pictures of Bruiser the Elk, who, may he rest in peace, we lost officially just sometime in the last few days, as noted by the authorities out there on Whidbey Island,
1: after
0: the Sheriff's 14, Department.
1: After 14 years of living alone as the only elk on the island.
0: Yeah, he left this world a bachelor, which he's one of the most famous bachelors that we've had here in Washington. And I Googled a list of famous bachelors, lifelong bachelors. And one of the first names that comes up is Leonardo DiCaprio. He's kind of he was the DiCaprio of elk.
1: Was he? He's the Warren Beatty of the current era.
0: Yeah, Beatty ended up getting married though. He married
1: Annette Bening.
0: Annette Bening, thank you. And it says Al Pacino has never married. Now he's been living with women for most of his.
1: He's fathering
0: a
1: baby right now still, at 82 years old.
0: He's still doing that. James Buchanan, the 15th president of the United States.
1: He'd like to get buck wild, huh?
0: The only U.S. president to have never married. His niece acted as official White House hostess during his term. I don't know if the ladies were going in and out of the White House then, but, you know, James Buchanan. Beethoven was also a bachelor. So, Bruiser, you kept yourself in pretty good company there. All right, we got news and sports here in just a few minutes, and in the news, we'll tell you about a motorcycle pileup that happened just a few days ago.
1: And week 5 in the National Football League commences tonight. And we'll tell you which NFL quarterback is not sure that we actually landed on the moon next.
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7: Mount Vernon police arrested the parents of a 2-year-old boy in connection with his death. The 2-year-old died last month with fentanyl in his system, and there's video showing the parents using drugs while the boy slept next to them. His 37-year-old father and 40-year-old mother were arrested at their residence yesterday morning on manslaughter charges. Gunfire on a Marysville community transit bus. Investigators say two or three men got into a fight Tuesday night, and it escalated into gunfire. No one was hit, but a bystander was taken to the hospital after injuring his hand during the fight. A drone and canine team helped track down two suspects. Snohomish County deputies still searching for others who might have been involved. There was a 32-vehicle crash last Saturday involving 25 motorcycles along with 7 vehicles. This was on I-84 just outside of Boise. 15 people went to the hospital. It was a memorial ride to honor a fellow motorcyclist who lost a battle with cancer. The Mount Vernon School Board looking for community feedback on a proposal to spend up to $18 million on a new athletic facility for the high school. The current facility was built as a temporary stadium 25 years ago. It's one of the few high schools in the region that has no covered stadium seating. I know that because I've been in those stands over the last few years. And really, it's not so I've been in there, I think, for a rain game or two, but it's more the sun.
6: What stadium?
7: The sun. Mount Vernon. Okay. Mount Vernon High School. One field is used for football, baseball, soccer, PE classes, and community youth sports. We use that field for all those things. And there are some ADA accessible barriers making it more difficult for wheelchair users. And some twin brothers in Los Angeles are in trouble with the IRS. They reserved and resold thousands of tee times at Southern California golf courses, and they pled guilty last week to federal tax crimes, admitting they failed to report income from the operation. These two had more than $1.3 million in combined unreported income from this tee time business that they ran. Federal prosecutors previously alleged

0: that by nabbing popular early morning tea times almost immediately after they were available to the public, the brothers created a monopoly over Southern California golf courses. This, however, was not illegal. What is illegal is not paying taxes, not claiming any of it. And they admitted, yeah, they began the business around 2021.
1: How would they profit from it?
0: They reserved thousands of slots at numerous L.A. golf courses and then resold them to members of the public for a fee.
1: Okay.
0: And so I guess it's not, it doesn't cost anything to reserve the slot. I don't know.
1: No, it doesn't cost anything.
0: So then they would resell them. And they brought in nearly $700,000 from 2021 through 2023. So at least, you know, $200,000 a year they were doing this. Again, that was not deemed illegal, but they started looking at them because the practice raised eyebrows. It upset some people. All right, we'll look into these boys. No, what they're doing is not illegal. But they haven't been paying taxes. Your National Weather Service forecast, partly sunny today, a high of 68, rain tomorrow, and a high of 56. It's 50 in Burlington, 50 in Mukilteo, 49 in Bellingham, 635, and the sports with Brad.
1: Oh, how about a little taste of paradise on a foggy day in October? That sounds nice. Coconut Kenny's, where more toppings are the standard on Thursday. It's big flavor and big deal. The Big Kahuna Pizza, loaded with 10 of your favorite meat and veggie toppings on a toasted cheese crust. Coconut Kenny's. Maybe you get some for the baseball and the football tonight. Baseball, we're down to one last piece of the puzzle to complete the championship series. On the National League side, it's all set. The Dodgers eliminated Atlanta, and Milwaukee got past San Diego last night, so it's a rematch of last year's championship series, and it'll begin Sunday in Milwaukee, who have the home field advantage. And the other piece will be maybe decided this afternoon. The Cleveland Guardians won 9-3 yesterday to stave off elimination to the White Sox. The White Sox will host game 4 today at 5 o'clock. And the winner, if they win that, or whoever wins game 5, will go on to take on Tampa Bay, who eliminated the Yankees in 3 straight with a win last night. Week 5 in the National Football League begins tonight. I don't know who's playing with Tampa Bay. Is it Tampa? Who's playing quarterback for them? But Tampa Bay goes into Dallas on Amazon. And speaking of quarterbacks, there's a story reported in a number of places, New York Post, ESPN, that the Patriots quarterback Drake May does not believe that humans actually went to the moon and landed on it. He said he was on a broadcast on WEEI, where he does his regular Monday appearance in Boston. He said, "I don't know about the moon, you know. I think I can see back in the day why we would put on the mask if we went there, but I'm not really sure 200% whether we went there or not. I wouldn't say I'm leaning one way or the other. Just know I'm a little bit skeptical." And that he went on to say he took a conspiracy class in college at North Carolina, and they studied stuff like Hitler is alive and birds aren't real. I had never heard the birds aren't real thing, but I guess that's a conspiracy theory out there.
0: The birds aren't real thing started.
1: Birds aren't real.
0: That was like 10 years ago or so. I think my sons were in high school or just out of it at the time. There's somebody who believed, a guy actually started a movement saying that birds are actually, are drones. All birds are drones, and they're spies. They're all government spies. The government, every time you see a bird, that is a government spy.
1: Maybe he would believe the conspiracy theory that Billy Squier owns this radio station. It's been floated out there. Huskies and
0: the Cougars. The S in KISM stands for Squier.
1: The Huskies and Cougars both have Friday night games. Following a loss to USC, the Huskies return home to host number 20 Iowa tomorrow at 6 o'clock, and it'll be 6 o'clock for the Cougs at Utah State. And they're making provisionary plans, I guess, for Alabama and Georgia. They're playing number 2 against number 6, and that hurricane blowing in could change where things get played, or if they get played. 6:38, and I can't believe it's news is next.
0: Yeah, there's some knuckleheads standing by, and what's

0: It's 49 right now. Our today's top three, now that the Amazon Prime Day has wrapped up, top three things that you have delivered to your house. And if you can find one of those three is something that might be attention getting to us or unusual, include that among your three. Now, there is a forum on Reddit where they recently asked delivery people, what's the weirdest thing that you've delivered? And, of course, many of the responses from the delivery people are about adult novelty items. This one person, one delivery person said, about a week ago, I delivered a bucket of Astroglide lube. I had no idea you could get it in bucket quantities.
1: A 5-gallon bucket of Astroglide.
0: Another delivery person said, I had a box start vibrating while I was delivering. Customer's name is female, so maybe it is what I think it is, but she had it delivered to her job. I would have paid money to see the look on her face when her coworker handed her package over.
1: Yeah, looking back on it, the guy that delivered all that baby oil to Diddy's house probably was, I should have seen that. Yeah. I should have seen it coming.
0: And this other guy posts up, or person posts up, once delivered lingerie in clear packaging, and then an adult novelty device that required a 6-digit passcode to some older woman. We both clearly saw what it was on her phone, but neither of us addressed it. All right, well, give us your top three, 360-733-5476. I can't believe it's news coming.
1: God, one of our 930 knuckleheads about a week ago or so, it might even been in the knucklehead of the week, was the firefighter that rolled the brand new fire engine on the first call. We have another rolled fire engine story, and I can't believe it's news, but it

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1: That's a curveball.
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0: Just, and his, I guess his heart is bigger than his brain. He's a volunteer firefighter, so he wanted to help. But back on the night of September 21st, he also wanted to do some drinking. 31-year-old Billy Collins, William Collins, was charged by Virginia State Police on Tuesday for driving under the influence when he rolled engine number 52 shortly after 11 o'clock the night of September 21st. The Earth, Wind, and Fire song. The engine 52 was being driven to a possible structure fire when it overturned in the 300 block of this South Church Street. And the only person on the vehicle at the time was Collins. He was taken to the Riverside Hospital for treatment about 1:30 in the morning and then left against medical advisement. Shortly after 2, a trooper found Collins back at his home with a strong odor of alcohol. Collins says, "Oh, nah, I didn't start drinking until I got home from the hospital, you know, rolling that fire engine. That's a tough day on the job." And then they went back to talk to the nurse, and the nurse said, "Oh, no, he reeked alcohol when he got here." So they said, yeah, they're going to look into what kind of damage the actual truck has. They say the county paid $350,000 for the pump truck involved in the crash, and that was in 2006. According to the county administrator's office, a comparable truck today would cost $1.5
1: million. He rolled, what did you say, old engine 52.
0: Yes.
1: After drinking old English 800. All right, and then this story here. I was talking to my son Tyler Reynolds about this woman featured in this story here, because he may be competing against her Sunday. Tyler is running the Chicago Marathon, and a woman who is signed up to run the Chicago Marathon has made headlines because she's a cheater. She's a fitness influencer, and she recently ran the Berlin Marathon, and she did some of it after hopping on the back of a bicycle. And there are pictures of her on the bike that made it into social media. She finished the race with a personal best, oh, I bet she did, of 4 hours and 53 minutes, but was disqualified 2 days later when race officials saw those pictures. They say she rode the last 3 miles on a bicycle to near the finish line.
0: Hold on, back up the tape, Eddie. Are those wheels?
1: She wrote an apology statement on a social media platform in China, which is where she happens to live. A sportswear brand has now dropped her as an endorser, and she is scheduled to compete at the Chicago Marathon this weekend. I told Tyler to just be on the lookout for anybody on the route on a bicycle when you're going down Michigan Avenue. As to why she did it, she said, you know, this was at the 23-mile mark. She said she wasn't feeling well. Who is feeling well 23 miles into a run? Brad and John, 92.9, KISM. One of the craziest animal attack stories. It involves a hippo and a Whatcom County couple, and you'll hear from them after 7 o'clock. Brad and John.

0: The Brad and John Show, Classic Rock 92.9, KISM. And you have a chance to pick up some Seahawks tickets today with Scott Less. And he'll be out 3 to 6 at Sahara Pizza in Linden. You can score 20% off your pizza order and grab tickets to see the Seahawks battle the Cardinals November 8th. More details at KISM.com and 3 to 6 out in Linden, Sahara Pizza.
1: The headline from the Cascadia Daily News read, Whatcom County man disemboweled by hippo on honeymoon. We read this story yesterday during an animals attack feature. And here in just a few minutes, we're going to talk to that man and his wife who saved his life with one knockout punch. That'll be around 7:10 this morning. Don't miss it.
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4: Hey, the lights are going back on. It's been a few months, but the lights are about to be turned back on the West Seattle Bridge. Because of copper wire thieves, the lights on the bridge went out back in June. A 47-year-old man was busted with the wiring that led to that bridge blackout. Crews will have temporary closures on that bridge for the next week while they install reinforced panels to secure the wiring. It is now a hurricane in the Gulf. Hurricane Isaias expected to make landfall early Saturday morning. Forecasters say it'll be a Category 2 by tonight. States of emergency have been issued for parts of Alabama and Florida. Evacuations going on in the Florida panhandle and parts of the Alabama coast. The strong winds expected to arrive in Florida by this time tomorrow. And this will be the first hurricane landfall in the U.S. in 2 years. The last one to make landfall in the United States was Milton.
3: Hitting
4: Florida's Gulf Coast. It was October 9th of 2024. So it'll be 2 years later. And some sad news from the southern resident orcas. A J-pod mother, J31, seen carrying a dead calf in the Strait of Juan de Fuca recently. According to the Center of Whale Research, J31 did something similar with a calf who did not survive in 2016. She has a daughter from 2019 who's still around. Seven coffins with human remains have been found at the governor of North Dakota's residence. They were discovered when contractors were excavating a corner of the property. The residence stands on Bismarck, North Dakota's first community cemetery, which was used in the late 1800s. The remains are unidentified, and they're going to be reburied next spring. And a bust of former U.S. Attorney General and New York Senator Robert F. Kennedy was stolen from the site of the stadium that was renamed in his honor. After RFK was assassinated, the stadium grounds are in Washington, D.C., and a bust of RFK had been at that entrance since 1969. The bust was stolen sometime in the last month with the pedestal left behind. Your National Weather Service forecast, partly sunny today and a high of 68. There's rain in for tomorrow with a high of 56. 50 Oak Harbor, 49 Port Angeles, 49 in Bellingham. 7:04, we do some sports with Brad.
3: And it's that time of year where moisture, damaged insulation, and rodent contamination can lead to poor air quality and higher energy bills. So that's when you contact P&W Construction and Energy Services for a free crawl space inspection. And yesterday, the Cleveland Guardians star Jose Ramirez, he went 2-for-5 with a 2-run triple in the eighth, and it helped get the Guardians the win they needed.

0: did to stay alive. They still trail the series 2-1 after the 9-3 win. But the best of five series continues today at 5 o'clock. If the White Sox win, they will advance to take on the Tampa Bay Rays. The Tampa Rays eliminated the Yankees last night. And there was some big-time fan interference in the sixth inning with Anthony Volpe of the Yankees hitting what would have been a two-run game-tying home run. But fan interference turned it into a run-scoring double that only scored one run. And the Yankees ended up losing. That guy got escorted out of the park. And it didn't look like it was as vicious as some of those ones have been in those New York parks and Chicago parks when a fan interferes. But he got escorted out of there. The Braves got escorted out of the playoffs. The Dodgers will try and play for the third World Series in a row. They're in the NLCS for the third straight time. And for the second straight year, they'll face the Milwaukee Brewers, who eliminated the Padres last night. There's some college football on, and Thursday night football with Tampa and the Tampa Buccaneers at Dallas tonight, 5:15 on Amazon. And Jaden Daniels practiced, and it looks like he is going to make his return this weekend for the Commanders against the New York Giants. 7:06 on the Brad and John Show.
1: All right, this is a crazy story here that we did an animals attack yesterday, and now we're going to have the couple that was involved in all this on the phone with us in just a few moments. Whatcom County man disemboweled by hippo on honeymoon. That's the headline from the Cascadia Daily News. And it was his wife who saved his life with one punch to that hippo. All right, the whole story and that couple coming up on the Brad and John Show next, KISN.

0: Brad and John in 92.9 KISM 710. Partly sunny today. A high of 68. It's 49 right now. Well, we're going to bring them to you. The two players involved in one of the wildest animal attack stories we've ever had. They happen to be from Whatcom County, now living out on the peninsula. We found this story in the Cascadia Daily News yesterday. The headline was, Whatcom County man disemboweled by hippo on honeymoon.
1: That seems like a Halloween headline, doesn't it?
0: A couple of 31-year-olds on the phone with us this morning. Sam and Anna honeymooning in Africa. And Anna, did you really punch a hippo? Is that true?
2: Yes, it is true, believe it or not.
0: I would have that tattooed on my forehead if I did that, because I want everybody to know that the rest of my life. You saved your husband's life.
1: Right in the nose is where you hit him?
2: Sam's body was kind of taking up the real estate around its face, so I think I got it more in the neck.
1: In the neck, a throat punch. Right.
0: Now, this story is thick with details and drama, and time does not allow us to get into every aspect and curiosity within this story. It's really fitting for a Netflix 45-minute, 60-minute documentary or whatever. So we'll just kind of bounce around a little bit but do some shortcuts. So the two of you got married a year ago, and you're in Africa, and you're honeymooning there, and you did some safari stuff, I gather. And one day, and this is how long after you got married? A week or so or a month?
3: 10 days. After we got married.
0: 10 days after you get married, somebody invites you or suggests a canoe ride. Is that correct?
3: Yeah, the whole trip, camp that we were staying at got offered to do a canoe ride. So us and all the other tourists that were there.
0: Okay, so Anna, you and Sam, and is it just the two of you and someone else in that canoe?
2: Yeah, it was Sam and I and our guide.
0: And your guide. Okay, and then so you're canoeing into some waters, and what are you seeing? What's the purpose of going on the canoe ride, Sam?
3: Yeah, the purpose of this canoe ride was actually just to look at plants. So we didn't plan or want to see any animals necessarily. You know, they're pointing out some small birds, but really we were looking at the native plants, and they were talking to us about some of their uses and things like that.
1: Was the guy that is guiding the canoe, is he a skilled animal, safari guy, or is this just a guy, hey, let's just paddle this canoe out here, or did he know what he was doing?
3: Yeah, he knew what he was doing. He actually grew up in the Okavango Delta, which is the region where we were, and so he's definitely skilled with all the animals and the plants and has spent his whole life in that area.
1: Do you think at all he could have, did he know that there was hippos in the area?
3: Yeah,

0: they did, and we were, you know, told that we'll stay out of their area in the shallows in the safe part.
1: Okay, well then, let's get right to the trouble. What happens? What's the first indication that we're in trouble?
0: Yeah, so we crossed this channel in the flooded area that was a little bit deeper water, and all of a sudden I hear like an explosion of noise behind us. It's, you know, splashing and grunting, and I turn around to see a hippo charging at our canoe from behind us with its mouth wide open, and I see this look on the guide's face that I'll never forget of just sheer terror.
1: And who's sitting where? Who's sitting where in the canoe? Who's in the back of the canoe, Anna?
2: Sam's sitting in the front. My legs are around him, so I'm sitting in the middle, and then the guide is sitting in the back.
1: Okay, all right. So the guide should be the first bite here, but what happens?
0: So the boat starts rocking quite a lot, and my first thought is don't fall out of the boat into the water. So I turn around and grab a hand on each side of the boat, and as soon as I do that, boom, I get hit from the left side. The hippo bites me on my upper torso, throws me out of the boat, and pins me into the bottom of the lagoon.
3: And we're talking one of those big incisor teeth or whatever, the cusped teeth that you would traditionally see with a hippo?
0: Yeah. So that one of those went into my lower back, and the other one was up by my armpit. Oh, I was just going to say, yeah, it was just a crushing force. A hippo's bite is more of a crushing force, and so it was squeezing me both on from the front and the back and also pinning my right side into the bottom of that swamp.
1: Anna, are you seeing this, or are you somewhere underwater? What are you seeing at this moment?
2: At first, the hippo ejected me and the guide out of the Macora, the canoe. And so the first thing I saw as I popped out of the water was Sam laying horizontal in the hippo's mouth.
3: Oh.
1: So that's what you're seeing, and your reaction is what?
2: In that moment, my thoughts were fractured. You can imagine it was a very high adrenaline situation. My thoughts were bouncing between, this is not real, Sam is dying, he's dead. And I just started screaming and running in Sam's direction. Time slowed down in the way it does when you're about to lose everything. And I didn't have anything else on me. And I just clenched my fist and struck the hippo. And for whatever reason, it released Sam. And then the hippo just kind of went back to the depths of the lagoon.
1: Wow. So you
3: one punched him.
1: You ball up a fist and you just smack him.
3: One punch.
2: Yep. It might have been two punches. I'm not sure. I might have given a left hook too. But
3: gave him a two piece.
1: But you think
3: came at that hippo and gave him a two piece.
1: It might have been the right that really did it at first.
2: If anything, I think it was maybe the scream that did it.
1: The scream. So then that's it.
3: And then at what point? And then what is the guide doing at this point? Or are there any other humans in the vicinity at this point?
0: No, we're not exactly sure where the guide was. And
3: he was paddling that canoe.
1: They don't pay me enough.
0: Yeah, and the rest of the tourists were pretty far away from us at this point. We had kind of drifted a little bit away from them. So I pop up out of the water, and I try to move towards Anna, who's just a step away, and my left leg just doesn't respond to what my brain is telling it to do. And I look down and see that it's pretty much cut in half at the thigh, like my thigh muscle. And then I started feeling a little pain in my back at that point. And I looked down, and that's when I see my intestines are hanging out my back. So with one hand, I grabbed those. And then with my left arm, I put it over Anna's shoulder, and we start walking out towards those other boats.
1: We should tell listeners that you can go to the Brad and John Facebook page right now and see pictures of these two and some of the aftermath of the attack and the hospital. And
3: well, I imagine that it is a two-part story. It's the part you've told us so far, and how in the hell you got out of there is a whole other story.
1: Anna, did you think when you saw Sam, as he just described himself, did you think he was going to live?
2: Well, at that point, I hadn't seen how bad Sam's injuries were yet. So my first thought when he popped out of the water and he was saying that he couldn't walk was,

0: relief because he was alive, because he was, you know, saying something. And then very much like a shark attack, the lagoon was turning red around us. So I knew I needed to get us out of the lagoon to shore, ideally, because, you know, the hippo might come back. And if not, potentially crocodiles.
1: Or just infection. Who knows what's in that water, you know? That would be a distant third thought, but...
2: So you get to shore, and then, I mean, this is safari. This is Africa. I don't know. Is there a phone booth? I mean, satellite phone. How do you get help?
0: Yeah, so once we got to shore, that's when I saw Sam's intestines spilling out of his back. And that's when I thought for the second time, Sam's going to die. There's no way a human could survive with these injuries. And the first thing Sam told me to do was to take his belt off and give him a tourniquet around his leg. And then I also did another tourniquet around his arm. We found out retrospectively the hippo missed the artery in his leg by 1 millimeter and the artery in his arm by 2 millimeters.
1: Oh, wow.
2: Okay, so you get help doing...
1: You have to stay overnight the first night, right? In like a hut?
0: Yeah,
3: so... The only people initially that could call for help are people with radios because we're out in the bush. So that's the camp. So we're sitting on shore for a few hours being told a helicopter's coming. And then once it gets dark, we get told a helicopter's not going to come tonight. Mm-hmm. So we go back to camp and they put me into a tent. And I stay in there for over 13 hours with no pain relief. And medical professionals telling my wife on the phone that I'm going to die. And my family and friends call me and without saying it are like having their last conversations with me and trying, you know, saying goodbye, but also telling me to be strong. Eventually, Anna organizes with our family back home a medevac rescue jet that's going to take me to a level 1 trauma center in South Africa. But unfortunately, by the time it got organized, Botswana's airspace was closed, and so we're told that, you know, it won't be there until 6:30 in the morning.
2: So more delays here. So you get to South Africa and then a hospital there, and then eventually you come to Seattle, I assume Harborview, or is that where you went?
3: I actually went to a hospital out on the peninsula, Olympic Medical Center.
2: Oh, okay.
3: I was in South Africa for 3 weeks recovering, and then I came back and immediately had to go into another surgery.
2: I mean, you know, doctors hear everything. They surgeons hear everything. How did this happen? How did that happen? And somebody on the peninsula, that's got to be a first for a surgeon, a doctor on the peninsula. We got a hippo bite victim here.
3: Yeah, it's a bit of a minor celebrity at the hospital here.
1: So now, any lasting ill effects still, what? How is your body now?
3: Yeah, overall, I'm very lucky. I mean, I'll have lasting effects. I got the hole in my back is about the size of a softball, and so it's a pretty gnarly dent there still, and a lot of muscle that's missing, and the other muscles around it will just have to compensate over time. And same with my leg. And then I did have a colostomy bag for 9 months, but I got that reversed in the end of May. So, yeah, overall, I'm really, really lucky.
1: Yeah, wow.
2: And Anna, you came out, did you suffer some injuries too? Obviously, you were traumatized by what happened.
0: I didn't suffer any major injuries, just mostly whiplash all over my body from being hit from the hippo when I got ejected from the canoe. Mm. And then also just the doctor said to explain what happened, it's a form of hysteria strength. On a typical daily basis, you only use like 10 to 20% of your muscle capacity. So they think I went into the state of where I essentially exerted all my physical ability in that moment.
1: Leading up to the honeymoon and the safari in Africa, were you guys adventurous travelers beforehand? And yet, this is just the next step in the evolvement of our global exploration or something? Or did you just say, let's do something wild and go on a safari where, like, usually, okay, we'll go to Hawaii or something, but this time we're going to do something crazy?
3: Yeah, no, we've

0: had quite a few adventures.
1: Okay.
0: We really love to travel. Like, we spent a month volunteering in Vietnam, and we got engaged in Chile in the Andes.
1: Okay.
0: On the slopes, snowboarding. So we really like to travel.
2: All right. Well, this is just a crazy story of survival and Anna,
1: and one hell of a right hook.
2: Yeah, you wouldn't want to mess with Anna, that's for sure. We're gonna break. We're gonna come back here, and then you guys are gonna tell us what you're trying to paint a silver lining into this dark cloud in a really cool way with, believe it or not, like skateboards and snowboards and even pottery. We'll explain next. This is Sam and Anna, a couple of Whatcom County kids, you know, relative to our age anyway, who got married in Africa a year ago, now living out on the peninsula with an incredible survival story of a hippo attack. Go to the Brad and John Facebook page right now, and you can see these two.
3: Brad and John,
4: right back
3: on KISM.
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0: in Africa, and Anna saved his life by punching the hippo in the face when they were on a little canoe trip. Did you guys ever get your money back on the canoe trip? A refund on that?
1: The guide ever come back around and say, "Hey, man, sorry
0: about that." No,
2: we did not, and they didn't even refund us for the last couple of days. Because we actually had to cut our trip short.
0: Jeez. All right. Well, I'm on your website right now. How are we turning this into a positive, Anna?
2: So when we got home, Sam was not capable to do much. He's really physically active, into surfing, skateboarding, snowboarding. And so I signed us up at the pottery studio, hoping that would be a potential outlet for him.
0: Okay, and so you're making pottery, and somehow you've worked skateboards and snowboards into this. And how does that work, Sam?
3: Yeah, so it's a bit of a funny story, but the day before the attack, I was actually journaling, and I wrote down that, you know, like, I'm so fortunate, and I was feeling so much love and happiness at the time. It's a feeling that I call soul shine. I'm sure you're familiar with the song.
1: Sure.
3: But I wrote down that I need to pay that forward and I need to try to give back more. And I wrote down this idea that I call Liberty's Charity after a friend of mine who introduced me to surfing and skateboarding and would always give away a skateboard when we were at the park to a kid who didn't have one or who had the worst setup. So once I started doing pottery, I've always been drawn a lot and been pretty artistic. And so people started liking the things I was making, and it made me realize that maybe there's some potential for that idea to be real. And then that's really why I started talking about this story, is to bring attention to this idea. And what I'm doing is I'm selling my art and my pottery on my website, and 100% of the proceeds are going to buy kids skateboards that can't afford them. So right now I'm working with a few Title I schools that have skate clubs, and we're going to get skateboards directly to the kids.
1: Oh, cool.
0: That is awesome. Now, is there something about punching the hippo that plays into this, Anna?
2: Yeah, I also wrote a book with the help of Sam. So one of the things that was challenging during our recovery was feeling like I was the only witness to this horrific thing that happened to Sam. And so I took a mix of our journals, our text messages, and also our own memory accounts to put together essentially everything that happened. And then it kind of evolved into a book that is not only a memoir about the hippo attack, but also our love story. We've been together for 14 years now. So,
1: well,
0: if you
1: write half as well as you speak and conveyed the story with us today, I'm sure it's a great book.
2: Thank you. I really appreciate that.
0: Yeah, you guys met at the Northwest Washington Fair when you were like teenagers, correct?
2: Yep.
3: Yeah, that's right.
0: That's cool. And you both graduated from Western Washington University, and now you're out there in Port Angeles. So
1: thank you for
0: it's a miracle you survived this thing, but you both sound great. You're doing something good with this, and we direct people to the Brad and John Facebook page. You'll find a link to SimpleSoulShine.com, or you just go to SimpleSoulShine.com and learn more about these two, Anna and Sam McKee. Guys, thank you very much for joining us on the program this morning, and best of luck with anything, and let us know if we can help you out in any way.
3: Yeah, thanks for having us.
2: Thank you.
0: Thanks, Anna. Thanks, Sam.
1: And that's cool. They benefit the skateboards and the snowboards. You know, there's inherent danger in those two sports, but there's no hippos.
0: No, yeah. I mean, like, unless there's some Nintendo game where they put them in there. I don't know. All right, we've got our today's top three to do in about 15 minutes, and news and sports coming up next.
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4: 7:36, the Brad and John Show. Going to burn off some fog and get some sunshine by the afternoon. And we'll news it up here with some headlines brought to us by Fastenal. 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
5: Oh, you want to jump in our today's top three? Top three things that get delivered to your house. Amazon Prime Day ended yesterday, so that's where we're going with it. Now, give us, you know, the three things that usually show up. Of the three, though, why don't you give us one that might be kind of a little eyebrow raising for us? That would be like, really, you can mail order that? You can get that stuff? Who had ladybug? Somebody
4: Matt
5: in our audience.
4: Ladybugs for his plants.
5: He mail orders ladybugs to his house. So Texas, the three things. I had to go to my Amazon previously bought button thing there to find my three. We'll share ours. You share yours. Text in 360-733-5476. But headlines right now, Mount Vernon police arrested the parents of a 2-year-old boy in connection with his death. The 2-year-old died last month with fentanyl in his system. And there's video showing the parents using drugs while he slept next to them. His 37-year-old father and 40-year-old mother arrested at their residence Wednesday morning on manslaughter charges. Gunfire on a Marysville community bus. Investigators say 2 or 3 men got into a fight Tuesday night, and that led to gunfire. No one was hit, but a bystander was taken to the hospital after injuring his hand during the fight. A drone and canine team helped track down 2 suspects. And Anacortes first. The average listing price for homes for sale in Anacortes is now just over $1 million, according to a broker, as reported by the Skagit Valley Herald. That's an 18% increase over the same time last year. And Aerosmith is coming out of retirement for 2 shows at the Hollywood Bowl with a long guest list of guest performers. The concerts are titled Aerosmith and Friends. And among their friends, the Black Crowes, Heart, Billy Idol, Slash, Sammy Hagar, Jerry Cantrell, Duff McKagan, Chad Smith, and more will be announced in the coming days. The dates for the shows are October 29th and November 1st, Hollywood Bowl.
4: One of those writers that keeps track of all that, Eddie Trunk or something, he said he imagines, so what he's hearing is that it'll be like that Back to the Beginning thing, the Aussie thing, where there will be a short set from Aerosmith and then a bunch of all-star jams celebrating their music with other people. That obviously sounds like where it's headed.
5: As Steven Tyler had permanent larynx damage a few years ago, and that's why he had to kind of call her a day. Your National Weather Service forecast: partly sunny today, a high of 68, rain tomorrow, and a high of 56. It's 50 right now at the Needle, 47 in Mission, BC, 8 Celsius, 49 in Bellingham, 7:39. Let's do the sports with Brad.
4: And the NLCS is a rematch of last year's National League Championship Series with the Dodgers. They advanced to the Championship Series, eliminating the Atlanta Braves, and Milwaukee gets there. So those two will meet again. Game one will be Sunday in Milwaukee, who has the home field. Milwaukee eliminating San Diego last night, up 3-1 in the 8th when Machado hits a blaster right center, and it gets robbed at the wall and brought back to preserve the victory. So those two advance. And then Tampa advanced by beating the Yankees. And there was a play at the

0: fence there too, where fan interference took away a two-run home run and turned it into a one-run double. And yeah, it wasn't enough for the Yankees. They end up losing. Tampa's waiting on the winner of the Cleveland-Chicago series, and Cleveland won yesterday. So it's 2-1 Chicago at this point. They'll play at 5 o'clock today. And then, if needed, a game 5. Week 5 in the National Football League starts tonight with the Tampa Bay Buccaneers going into Dallas, into Jerry World, and playing the Cowboys. And the NFL has clarified their celebration rules on drinking gestures. They announced earlier this week that $15,000 fine against the 49ers fullback, Juszczyk. They said, yeah, they revoked that fine. They said, you know, drinking celebrations are all right, just as long as you don't do drugs, anything violent, or anything sexual in nature. And the Vancouver Canucks play the Stanley Cup champion Carolina Hurricanes tonight at 4. The Kraken aren't until tomorrow. And the Huskies and Cougars play tomorrow. And, John, this week, I currently stand as the champion of the house at Sorry. I won the last game that we played. I had been winless so far in the couple rounds of Sorry that we played. We talked about Sorry going into the Toy Hall of Fame, that it's up for nomination this week, this year.
1: And it better get in.
0: And it better get in. And I finally got over the hump. It was one of those deals. I had three of my men at home, and one guy was real close.
1: What color do you go with?
0: I always go with green for cash. And then I was stopped right outside my safe zone, and I had to come out of the start thing, and then I got a backwards four that took me backwards to where I could go into the safe zone, and I ended up winning.
1: All right.
0: I am the current champion.
1: If my memory serves me, the colors are green, yellow, red, and blue.
0: Yes, sir.
1: We're going to do some trash. 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Cocaine with OJ and a painful sex scene with Sharon Stone. Some of the more of the tidbits coming from the Michael Douglas book that came out this week. His autobiography. Well, it was for her. We'll tell you about that in a second. But Michael Douglas says, you know, back at the time when he was doing the China Syndrome and One Flew Over the Cuckoo's Nest and all that, he was going excessive with the drugs and the partying. He said in the book, while I was in L.A., if things align, I'd run into the singer Harry Nilsson. We'd do some blow, then go out for the night. I'd sleep for 4 hours, be back in the office early in the morning, work all day, and do it all over again. That was a crew. Harry Nilsson, John Lennon.
0: That was the Michael Douglas. Hollywood Vampires.
1: Oh, my gosh.
0: With Alice Cooper.
1: Yeah, in the late 70s, Douglas recalls one New York night hanging out with Rolling Stone co-founder Jan Wenner when they decided to go backstage at Saturday Night Live. Late 70s. At the after party, we ran into O.J. Simpson. Jan looked at me, and next thing I know, he invited O.J. back to his apartment. At Jan's, O.J. whipped out a rolled dollar bill and offered us Coke. Jan and I were looking at each other. Are we really doing this with O.J. Simpson? And they did.
0: The juice with the toots.
1: In another chapter, Michael Douglas recalls courting Deborah Winger for the 1984 movie Romancing the Stone. Remember, that's the one with Kathleen Turner. Douglas was convinced that Deborah Winger was right for the part after a margarita-fueled dinner meeting, although that quickly changed. Douglas said stories had filtered back that Deborah was delivering an incredible performance in terms of endearment, but also that she was difficult during shooting and had huge blowout fights with Shirley MacLaine. So Douglas and Deborah Winger leave dinner. He says, we're walking down the street when the way somebody might punch you in the arm as you part company, Deborah leaned over and bit me. I mean, she really bit me. I had a whole set of teeth marks dug into my arm. And that bite sealed the deal for me. No thank you. So Kathleen Turner got the call, and Kathleen Turner got the role, which is the way to go. They had incredible chemistry and an affair, as we mentioned here a couple of days ago. And then, as for the sex scene with Sharon Stone in Basic Instinct, Michael Douglas says he accidentally injured her. Both actors, according to Douglas, refused to use body doubles. and Sharon Stone agreed to do full nudity. Douglas says in his book, Sharon started out wearing a patch over her crotch, the most minimal gesture toward modesty, but she eventually decided to forego it, saying, let's stop pretending. I'm nude. We all know it, so let's go. To be clear, despite what the finished film looks like, I can assure you that Sharon and I were never actually intimate in this scene. I did, however, have to move my face to some rather delicate areas. And at one point, after a couple of takes, Sharon said, hey, easy down there. Your stubble is really scratching me. And I looked closer, and it was true. Her upper thighs were completely red and chafed, and I felt horrible.
0: Yeah, he did.
1: And that's your trash. All right, today's top three. We're going to, yesterday was the end of the Amazon Prime Day thing. So top three things that you get delivered to your house. Text them in this morning, 360-733-5476, 360-733-KISM. And if you can find one of those three to be, something that, I don't know, might surprise us a little bit, that you can get that delivered to your house or has a good story to go along with it, please include that. Brad and John, 92.9, KISM.

0: Today's top three.
1: One, two, three.
0: Brad and John.
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3: Top three things you get delivered to your house. Yesterday was Amazon Prime Day. Whether this is Amazon stuff or stuff from other people that you get delivered to your house, give us three. 360-733-5476. All right, Brad, you get us started.
4: All right, yeah, well, I've never ordered anything off of Amazon, but I'll tell you what I observe being delivered to my house. Yeah, I wonder, I pick up the box, I'm like, well, this is for one of three deliveries. It's either clothes for Taryn, because she never really has time to go out shopping and trying on clothes. She just orders them and tries them on at home. If she likes them, if she doesn't, she sends them back. Food for Barrett. So, you know, things that, you know, we just get in bulk that we found something he likes. Let's just have it ordered and make sure it's in the house, or else we're going to be struggling. And things for the birds, the wild birds outside, the suet, the mixed seeds and all that kind of stuff.
3: You get suet delivered. That's the way to do it. All right. My top three, I went to the Amazon thing where it shows you recently ordered stuff to come up with this. Phone. It seemed like there's a lot of phone charging devices that I have ordered in the last couple of months. A lot of chargers. Things must be getting lost. I don't know. Not coming back from travels or something. But that seems to be in there. Socks for running. There's a lot of socks, not just for running, but a lot of socks are being Amazoned. And this one has paid off for me. Deodorant. In August of 2024, I know because Amazon tells you, I bought $24 worth of Speed Stick because you couldn't find this in the store. This Menin Speed Stick, which I've been using for like years. I don't know. It wasn't in the store that I was going to anymore. And I was just used to it. You get used to a certain scent or whatever. And so I went online and I found it. And I bought for $24. They gave me 24 of these sticks that they usually cost
4: $7 or $8.
3: Yeah, they cost. I don't know if these cost quite that. Maybe they do. I don't know.
4: Menin might be on the budget end.
3: It's probably on the budget end. But I still have 2 years later under the sink, Brad. I still have more than half of them in there.
4: From a guy that from knowing that you eat the same exact thing every single day, that does not surprise me.
3: I think I have deodorant for the rest of my life. 360-733-5476. And that is very comforting to know that I'm in that situation. All right, let's go to the listeners and see what they have for their top three.
4: Valerie.

0: And the 425 says, three items I buy from the mail, through the mail, special saddle soap for my saddles.
1: Okay.
0: I'm glad that that's plural, because I was, okay. And then boxed food that I've used to lose 52 pounds. Bravo.
1: All right.
0: And a box of baby chicks. The chicks were baby bantams. You can you can order live chickens.
1: Yeah, we have talked to a UPS, I think, or a USPS person who has delivered those things. I guess, and I think they said that you could just like leave them, like nobody, like you didn't even have to sign for them. You could just kind of leave them on the doorstep. Cheryl in Conway says churro flavored Built protein bars. Cotton candy flavored Alani energy drinks and a medicine for her heartburn I can't pronounce. Could be from those churro protein bars, Cheryl.
0: BC in the 206 says furnace filters, humidifier filters, and Nespresso pods. I can see that.
1: Glenn in Bow gives you blank cassette tapes. Yeah, when's the last time you saw a cassette in the store? Walgreens used to carry those things, and I think they were like the last holdouts, cassette tapes and VHS. So Glenn gets those. He also gets his guitars and his vinyl records online.
0: Jeff says dog food or treats, health or beauty products, and water and air filters. Now, that's two for filters.
1: Tawny in Bothell has the first one on her list is among the most ordered items in Amazon Prime Day, this just yesterday, according to NBC News, they charted this stuff. Garbage bags, for some reason, they must be a lot cheaper online. I don't know. But she's got garbage bags down, eco-friendly garbage bags, vitamins, and vacuum filters for her top three.
0: There was a funny delivery story that Taryn had when she was down in Arizona. Her and her girlfriends are down there, and they've been drinking mimosas early, so they decided, they realized we're going to run out of booze and all this. So they do a big DoorDash kind of booze run thing with the guy. But when she punched it into her phone, she didn't change the address that she was vacationing in Arizona. So the guy gets the thing, and he's like, all right. And then she had to call the guy and say, are you in Washington right now? And she's like, yeah. And he goes, don't go to QFC. Never mind. I gotta cancel that. We're in Arizona at the moment.
1: I have done that. I have 4 to 6 different addresses for family members in my thing, and I've accidentally sent things off. Fortunately, nothing too risque to the wrong people, but I'm sure there are people listening to us now who have done that. And did we do Kim's in the 604?
0: No.
1: She has her top three: cat food, which comes addressed to our cat, coffee, and Band-Aids, because my husband is accident prone. 360-733-5476.
2: How long does this thing last? Can I get it to go?
3: More Brad and John next.
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0: attention's coming.
1: Sure, you
0: wouldn't. Where were you the last 14 years?
1: You wouldn't feed me when I was in your backyard or bring a female to me. Now, now you want to? So give us, all you got to do is text in. We'll do this for, we'll do it for the next 15 minutes. Text in a legendary Washington animal, celebrity animal.
2: Hmm.
1: Now, Bruiser is the one who comes to mind right now, but I remember one that we spent a lot of time with a number of years ago was Ivan the Gorilla. Ivan lived in a shopping center.
0: The B&O shopping center in Tacoma.
1: In Tacoma, yes. And
0: we talked to the family that owned him.
1: Yeah, I think they did because was it a documentary that came out or something? Something like that. And so we talked to the guy. He was like a teenager when they had Ivan in the house and they took care of him in the house. And he told these great stories about Ivan. So if you're old enough to remember, you'd have to go back a few years to remember Ivan, seeing him in Tacoma. He would be one of them. That damn Jimothy thing gets the Jimothy. If this Seattle Mariners give you your own, what do they give him? A bobblehead or something?
0: Oh, he had cards. He had trading cards.
1: Yeah,
0: one of them was sold for $20,000. Speaking of the Mariners, Tucker the dog, the golden retriever that they have with him.
1: Okay, so give it. All you gotta do is text in one. We'll put your name in the hat. We'll draw around 8:15 or so this morning. A legendary Washington animal. You know, if we were going to do a Mount Rushmore of Washington celebrity animals, Bruiser certainly would be on that Mount Rushmore for Western Washington. We got news and sports coming up next.
0: We've got one last playoff baseball game to complete the championship series, the Final Four there, and Thursday night football to get to next.
3: How long does this thing last? Can I get it to go?
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0: 8:08. On the Brad and John Show, the fog was thick in a couple spots this morning, but it is supposed to lift and they get to some sunshine by the afternoon. 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
1: How about these legendary celebrity animals from the state of Washington coming in from the listeners this morning? Oscar in Warm Beach says the island hopping bear.
0: Oh, that's a great
1: There've been a couple of them, but there was one who was

0: Is that because people kept feeding her french fries?
1: Yeah, I think so. Jeff in Shoreline says, Bobo the gorilla at the Woodland Park Zoo.
0: Mm.
1: You remember Bobo?
0: Yeah, there's Bobo and was it, I think it was Ivan at the B&O in Tacoma and Bobo at the zoo, if not the other way around.
1: All right, 360-733-5476. You just give us one of these legendary animals, your favorite Washington legendary celebrity animal, and we'll put you in the running for the 10K kitchen to be today's qualifier.
0: I got one for you, John. The octopus that sat on that woman's face. She was the 930
1: Did we get the knucklehead of the
0: she
1: year?
0: She was the knucklehead of the year. They got the octopus stuck on her face.
1: Yeah. Oh, there's another great one out in Friday Harbor that you and I saw, who I believe has since passed, and there is a statue of that animal. You folks in Friday Harbor will know. Text that one in. We'll tell you about that in a second. Let's go to our headlines right now. Yeah, it is now a hurricane in the Gulf. Hurricane Isaias expected to make landfall early Saturday morning, and forecasters say it's going to be a Category 2 by tonight. States of emergency have been issued for parts of Alabama and Florida. Evacuations are going on the Alabama coast and the Florida panhandle. Strong winds expected to arrive in Florida by this time tomorrow. And this is going to be the first hurricane to make landfall in the U.S. in 2 years. Milton hit Florida's Gulf Coast on October 9th of 2024. It's been a few months, but the lights are about to be turned back on the West Seattle Bridge because of copper wire thieves. The lights on that bridge went out back in June. 47-year-old man was busted with the wiring that led to the bridge blackout. So there's going to be some temporary closures on the bridge for the next week while they install reinforced panels to secure the wiring. There was a 32-vehicle crash last Friday involving 25 motorcycles, along with 7 vehicles. This was on I-84 just outside of Boise, Idaho. 15 people went to the hospital. It was a memorial ride to honor a fellow motorcyclist who lost a battle with cancer. Sad news from the southern resident orcas. A J-pod mother, J-31, was seen carrying a dead calf in the Strait of Juan de Fuca recently, according to the Center of Whale Research. She did the same thing with J-31 with a calf in 2016. She does have a daughter from 2019 who is still around. And the Mount Vernon School Board looking for community feedback on a proposal to spend up to $18 million on a new athletic facility for the high school. The current facility was built as a temporary stadium 25 years ago. It's one of the few high schools in the region that has no covered stadium seating. One field is just this one field. They use it for football, baseball, soccer, PE classes, and community youth sports. And there are some ADA accessible barriers to what is in place there right now as well. National Weather Service forecast, partly sunny today and 68 the high, rain tomorrow and a high of 56. 50 in Burlington, 50 in Mukilteo, 49 in Bellingham, 813. Let's do some sports with Brad.
0: Oh, and another suggestion for the Northwest, a Pacific Northwest famous animal. Roger says Herschel. Herschel, the sea lion at the Ballard Locks that was just gluttonous in eating salmon for years. He was, I mean, there were so many things done to try and stop that sea lion, but I remember Herschel. Let's see, there's one more playoff baseball game before we complete the championship series, the championship matchups. In the National League, it will be the rematch of last year's. It'll be the Dodgers and the Milwaukee Brewers. That series will start in Milwaukee on Sunday. And the other side, the American League, the Guardians stayed alive with a 9-3 win yesterday in a do-or-die Game 3, thanks to Jose Ramirez. And then they'll do it again today with Game 4 at 5 o'clock. And should the White Sox win that one, they will take on Tampa. Tampa eliminated the Yankees last night. And a big play at the wall with a fan interference and everything. A lot of fans not happy about that. And how about the play that was made by the Brewers outfielder, Robin Manny Machado, of a home run that would have tied it up in the eighth last night. Big plays out on the track. You need me on that wall. Thursday night football, Buccaneers and Cowboys. and Jaden Daniels.

0: Daniel says he's ready to go this weekend. Drake May was on a radio show for WEEI in Boston and says he didn't think people landed on the moon. And Alabama and Georgia are going to play on Saturday in Alabama at Bryant-Denny Stadium. Number 6, Alabama. Number 2, Georgia. That's if Hurricane Isaias? How do you say it, John? Isaias?
1: No, you got me. I knew how to say it. But now once you do that, you're throwing me.
0: Yeah, I probably said it wrong.
1: Isaias.
0: They got contingency plans in place. And they've been practicing with a wet football all week. 8:15 on the Brad and John
1: show. There's a lot of love going for Bigfoot as a Hall of Fame animal from, what is Bigfoot? He's ours, that's for sure. Robert says, if you're looking for legendary celebrity animals in Washington, you got to have the war pig in Friday Harbor.
0: Yeah, that's good, the pig war.
1: I was thinking more of Popeye when we were talking about Friday Harbor.
0: Yes.
1: Popeye the seal, because they have a statue for Popeye out there.
0: How about Matt giving it some thought? The Bellingham sloth. It's not a real animal, but come on, that made a lot of news.
1: More love for Herschel, Brad. People love the Herschel. 360-733-5476, 360-733-KISM. Blake suggests the Barkley bear. Yeah, that roamed the Barkley neighborhood of Bellingham for a little while there. I don't know, did you do a song for him? You did a song for one of those bears.
0: It was the Island Hoppin' Bear.
1: Island Hoppin' Bear.
0: I remember him.
1: Okay. All right. 360-733-5476. We'll give you a few more minutes to get him into us, and then we'll pull a name out of the hat, and somebody's going to be our finalist today for the 10K Kitchen with DeWard and Bodie.
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7: The celebrity animals, the Washington celebrity animals list that we're compiling here with the help of our listeners this morning in the honor of the passing of Bruiser the Elk out on Whidbey Island, has brought us to the legendary Island Hoppin' Bear. There were a couple Island Hoppin' Bears in the last 10 years or so, but there was one that was really more accomplished than the other. And
8: he went everywhere.
7: I'm looking on this list of your songs and stuff, because you did a bunch of songs. It looks like it was 2019, it says.
8: It was in the news for a month or something, wasn't it?
7: There's one in 20, according to your the dates on these songs that you produced, 2017 and 2019 were big years for the Island Hoppin' Bear. And he would go from, he hit all the islands, didn't he?
8: He swam, he had to swim to them. And people, some people even had pictures of him. They'd be out there crabbing or something. I swear, a bear just swam past me.
7: All right, here are some of the songs that Brad, the public demanded.
8: Some of these are probably terrible.
7: The public demanded songs for the Island Hoppin' Bear, and here are some of them.

0: That's how he got there. People try to trap him, but he don't even care. He knows what's been going on. The island hopping bear.
1: That's right.
2: Oh,
1: he's a Hall of Famer.
2: Yeah.
0: The island hopping bear.
1: And then there was this one.

Island, Orcas Island, Shaw Island, Stewart Island, Lopez Island, Turner Island, Spaden Island, Clark Island, Crane Island, Sushi Island, Jones Island, Henry Island, San Juan Island, Gulf Islands, Portage Island, Pedro's Island, Friday Harbor, Roach Harbor, Snug Harbor, Doe Bay, Rosario, and Canada too, eh?

0: 92.9 KISM 826. Partly sunny today. And a high of 68. That fog hanging around again this morning. We're at 49 right now. We'll have more Queensryche tickets to give away before we get out of here this morning.
1: That's right.
0: For the sold-out show Saturday night at the Skagit Valley Casino. Maybe even some more of those Oktoberfest tickets for the out at the Deming Log Show. But we have a winner to crown here for our 10K Kitchen. This person will be a finalist, one of the 50 finalists that we will have at DeWard and Bodie on October 31st. 1 in 50 chance at winning the 10K Kitchen. Somebody in our audience is going to win a $10,000 shopping spree with Bosch Appliances. And this morning we asked you to text in a Washington celebrity animal.
2: Okay. There was more than I thought.
0: Way more.
2: I mean, I thought maybe we get four or five people started pulling them out of the woodwork.
0: And this guy was among the first to send this one in. A number of people did. Who is our winner, Brad?
2: Oscar from Warm Beach with the Island Hoppin' Bear.
0: The Island Hoppin' Bear, which it gave us an excuse to play all those great songs from a few years ago. Thanks. About the Island Hoppin' Bear.
2: You know, my dad wanted to name me Oscar.
0: Really?
2: Yep, that was one of
0: them.
2: Why? Because he didn't want to name. He had it down. I'm a junior, so I'm named after my dad. But I wasn't sure if should I name him after me or should we start something new. And he always liked the name Oscar.
0: So not one, not because of the Odd Couple necessarily, not because of.
2: I don't know.
0: Oscar the Grouch.
2: Oscar the Grouch, probably.
0: Yeah.
2: He always liked that name, though.
0: All right, more qualifying coming up over the next few weeks for the 10K Kitchen with DeWard and Bodie. We're going to do some espresso headlines.
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3: 8:32 in Espresso headlines today. Mount Vernon police arrested the parents of a 2-year-old boy in connection with his death. The 2-year-old died last month with fentanyl in his system. It is now a hurricane in the Gulf. Hurricane Isaias expected to make landfall early Saturday morning. Forecasters say it's going to be a Category 2 by tonight. States of emergency have been issued for parts of Alabama and Florida. And Aerosmith coming out of retirement for 2 shows at the Hollywood Bowl with a whole bunch of friends like the Black Crows and Billy Idol and Slash and Sammy Hagar, etc., helping them out. They'll be playing the Hollywood Bowl October 29th, November 1st. Partly sunny today, 68 the high, 49 right now. Sports.
4: The Cleveland Guardians won yesterday, so they force a game 4 today. That'll be at 5 o'clock. And if the White Sox win, they'll go on to face Tampa. And if Cleveland wins, we'll get a game 5. In the National League, it's the Dodgers and Milwaukee again. And Thursday night football, Tampa and Dallas. The Huskies and Cougs both play tomorrow.
3: Who really needs a night out Saturday night and would love to see Queensryche? This is a sold-out concert. There aren't any tickets left for this show, but we do have a few left here in our little radio studio for the Skagit Valley Casino Resort concert on Saturday night. We can get you on a guest list for Queensryche for Saturday night. You got to send us a text here in the next 5 minutes, 360-733-5476, 360-733-KISM. We'll pick one out of the hat in the next 5 minutes for sold-out Queensryche Saturday night at the Skagit Valley Casino Resort. I can't believe it's news coming next.

0: 92.9 KISM 841. Thank you for listening this morning. We got Queensryche tickets we're giving away. That is a sold-out show. Not a seat left at the Skagit Valley Casino.
1: Nope.
0: But we have a few here. And Brad, say hi to Jeff the boat builder, because he's got them.
1: All right, Jeff. Have you ever seen the Reich before?
2: I have not. Oh, looking forward God. To it.
1: Yeah, this will be great. I hope they trip back through Operation Mindcrime and some of the Empire record and stuff and give you some of those things that made them so popular.
0: What kind of boats you build there in Laconer?
2: Commercial boats, ferries and such.
0: Ferries? Like yeah. How big are we talking?
2: 400 passenger ferries, 500 passenger.
1: Okay.
0: Pretty good size deal. Okay.
1: Were you guys in the market to build the, I mean, wasn't there a big ferry contract that went to Florida or something not too long ago?
0: Yeah.
2: That was state ferries, yeah.
1: Okay, all right.
0: Little too big for you?
2: Car haulers. We build high-speed ferries, a lot of them for San Francisco Bay Area.
0: Gotcha. All right. Well, we appreciate you listening, Jeff. Thanks. Enjoy that concert on Saturday night.
2: Thanks, guys.
0: You got it. And we'll have some more to give away tomorrow. We've got Oktoberfest tickets to give away,
1: yeah,
0: too.
1: No kidding.
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1: And Scott Less is out later today with Seahawks tickets at Sahara Pizza in Linden. He'll be there from 3 to 6. Got Seahawks Cardinals tickets.
0: I can't believe it's news coming.
1: Oh, we'll tell you about the strange goings-on in the town of Mooresville, North Carolina, involving their mayor and a weird funeral home mishap next.
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1: I can't believe it's news.
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1: With Brad and John.
6: Sharp as marbles.
7: John, here's a Halloween headline. Woman says Horry County funeral home put wrong body in her mother's casket. October, and it's Horry County. Sounds scary. A woman filed a lawsuit against a funeral home alleging when they went to the service, it wasn't her mom that was in the casket. Iris Gordon claimed on Tuesday that she filed against the Ocean View Funeral Home and Cremation Services, and she said that her 87-year-old mother, Iris, had died on January 14th. And after her passing, she contacted the folks there at Ocean View to make the funeral arrangements. She chipped off a check for $13,820.55 for funeral services. And she gave the people there her mother's black and gold African attire, black and gold scarf, hat, wig, and everything she wanted to be sent into the next one wearing. Well, the whole family gathers about 3 p.m. at the Ocean View Funeral Home, and family members arriving start realizing that the body lying in the casket is not mom, and an unknown person wearing her attire, and so then it all spirals out of control. The lawsuit, she wants her money back, all that. That's not my mom.
3: How many women do you think wear the Horry County T-shirt there in Horry County,
7: South Carolina?
3: Okay, why would a woman fake being a substitute teacher? A 23-year-old woman in Milwaukee was busted at a Milwaukee high school recently because she went in there and pretended to be a high school teacher, 23 years old. She told police she did it because she doesn't like teenagers and wanted to berate them, which is exactly what she did. This 23-year-old Ms. Jones, Amy Jones, went to her alma mater on September 24th under the guise of a substitute teacher and spent nearly 3 classroom periods berating and cursing at the students before she was escorted out of the school. Students told a school resource officer that Ms. Jones was using profane language, sexually derogatory statements, and organizing students by race and gender in class. She called one student fat boy, asked another student if she wanted to be a stripper or a hooker. She also allegedly asked if any students had vape or weed because she was so bleeping lame and annoying. Oh, that particular student.
7: Yeah.
3: Ms. Jones was escorted from the school by police after the principal was called by a number of teachers. They had a shortage that day. 8 teachers called in sick that day, and only 7 positions were filled. So this 23-year-old must have known about this, walked in and pretended she was a substitute teacher, and they said, yeah, we got an opening right now. As a matter of fact, we need somebody in this room. When questioned by police, she said she did it because she was bored and she doesn't like kids and she just wanted to bleep around. Well, now she's facing felony charges. The principal said Ms. Jones did go through the school's daily safety scan, but that the office did not follow proper district protocol in validating the individual as a substitute teacher. But there were several kids who were berated in the classroom. We had those kind of teachers when I was growing
7: up. Did you really?
3: In grade school, they were called nuns. Yes.
7: And finally, we'll go to North Carolina, a little town called Mooresville, North Carolina, where there's big drama in the little town. The town of Mooresville is facing 3 ongoing lawsuits. tied to an after-hour

0: hours incident that went down at the town hall involving the mayor. Here's what the first lawsuit was brought back in January of 2026 by an IT employee. He says he was allegedly fired after reporting surveillance video that he thought showed the mayor inside town hall, the town hall, after midnight in October of 2024. In the complaint, the guy says, I was reviewing door access logs as part of my job and noticed there were some bizarre after-hours entries linked to the mayor's credentials. I should see what's going on. So he goes to the surveillance video, and it shows the mayor escorting a woman into the building, a woman they identified as the town communications consultant, and then later was spied on the video walking through the building with no pants on.
1: You know who this is? This is Mayor Quimby from The Simpsons.
0: Something like that.
1: Yeah.
0: Then another guy, the police chief, he gets involved. He starts investigating. The next thing you know, the mayor wants to fire the police chief.
1: Yeah.
0: And then there's a second in an IT employee that says, hold on, I can make sense of all this. I do this stuff all the time. And the guy's like, oh, no, we're going to conceal those records and ultimately force this dude out of his position. Because that guy was in there after hours, and he didn't have no pants on.
1: Mayor Quimby is the Simpsons take on old Senator Ted Kennedy. Brad and John, 92.9 KISM. The 930 Knucklehead nominees coming next.

0: Knucklehead nominees. Let's begin with the Yankees fan.
1: Oh, man. The Yankees got their back to the wall facing elimination, and they're losing to the Tampa Rays when Anthony Volpe hits a two-run home run. It looks like it's going to leave the park and tie things up. But then fan interference as the guy leans over, messes with the ball. They call it a ground run rule double. One run scores. They're still trailing. They lose. They're out. And he got escorted out of the game.
0: Yeah, otherwise, good luck getting out of that stadium alive. We'll stay in the athletic realm here where we have the marathon runner at the Berlin Marathon. She ran some of it, but she also hopped on the back of a bicycle for some of it. This is a woman who is a very popular fitness influencer, and there were pictures caught of her on this bicycle for the final 3 miles, on the backseat of this bicycle for the last 3 miles of the Berlin Marathon. She finished with a personal best of 4 hours and 53 minutes, but was disqualified 2 days later after race officials saw those pictures of her riding the last 3 miles on a bicycle. She wrote an apology statement on social media. And a sportswear brand has now dropped her as an endorser. And she is scheduled to compete at the Chicago Marathon this weekend.
1: Well, your son's going to be.
0: And he's running it.
1: Didn't she have like a number bib on and everything?
0: Well, you'd have to. Yeah, you have to have your chip. You'd think the chip would show, hey, look at how fast she's doing the last 3 miles.
1: Wow.
0: And I'm sure it did. And our third 930 Knucklehead nominee, Mayor Quimby.
1: He technically goes by the name of Mayor Carney. Chris Carney of Mooresville, North Carolina. And yeah, he was caught sneaking a woman into City Hall. And then the video showed him walking around City Hall with no pants on. And he tried to fire everybody that saw the video, but it didn't work.
0: All right, I'll give you a little Mayor Quimby here.
2: Demand? Who are you to demand anything? I run this town. You're just a bunch of low-income nobodies.
3: Election in November. Election in November.
2: What? Again? This stupid country.
0: All right, your 930 Knucklehead nominees. Who's going to win the whole thing? We're going to find out in about 30 minutes.
4: Brad and John coming back.
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0: SM. Hey, we got some Oktoberfest tickets you're going to want to win here in a second. But first, if you missed a little earlier this morning, we talked to that Whatcom County couple who went faced off with a hippopotamus in Africa 1 year ago on their honeymoon. They were out there on a canoe, and next thing you know, here comes a hippopotamus, Sam and Anna,
1: who now
0: live out on the peninsula. Yeah, Sam.
1: That was great radio.
0: Sam gets disemboweled by this thing, and Anna wallops the hippo.
2: Anna, did you?
0: Here's a little bit of it. Anna, did you really punch a hippo? Is that true?
3: Yes, it is true, believe it or not.
0: I would have that tattooed on my forehead if I did that, because I want everybody to know that the rest of my life. You saved your husband's life.
1: Right in the nose is where you hit him?
3: Sam thought he was kind of taking up the real estate around its face, so I think I got it more in the neck.
1: In the neck, a throat punch. Right.
0: And at that point, Sam was in like the jaws of the hippo. And so she said she punched him, the hippo, and then the hippo was like, all right, sorry about that, and left.
1: Yeah, and then they were left to clean up that mess. I mean, as they put it, his organs are hanging out the back of his body.
0: So you'll be able to hear some of that on the podcast page, the Brad and John podcast page, later on today. If you missed it. But we've got tickets right now for Oktoberfest. Brad, I think we are going to have one of those big Alp horns in this studio tomorrow.
1: Yeah.
0: I was told that one of the Deming Log Show Alp horners will be in here tomorrow after 7 o'clock.
1: Blowing some harp, Daddy.
0: We'll take a shot at that thing tomorrow. See if we can do it. But we got tickets to give away for Friday and Saturday out there.
1: They've got overnight camping and stuff you can look into if you don't want to do the driving. They've got lots of food. There'll be all kinds of fun activities going on and competitions, and everybody will be dressed up and having fun. The Oktoberfest, the Deming Log Show on the 9th and 10th, and we've got a pair of tickets. You can go when you want.
0: But you have to be able to come to the radio station and pick them up. We're open till 5 today. And then you can come get them tomorrow from 9 to 5. So if you can do that for Friday or Saturday, I guess you can use them either day. 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
1: Yes.
0: You know, maybe they'll let you blow one of the Alp horns. I don't know. But you get a couple tickets in. We'll pick two out of the hat at 360-733-5476 for Oktoberfest at the Deming Log Showgrounds is Friday and Saturday.
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2: Our Knucklehead runners up. Let's begin with Mayor Quimby.
3: Yeah, good.

0: guy in a small town in North Carolina. An IT guy noticed there were some strange logins where people were accessing the town hall after hours. So he thought, well, this is kind of weird. And it's got the mayor's credentials on it. I've got to take a look here. So he goes to see the surveillance video, and there's the mayor sneaking some woman into the town hall. And then later you can see him walking around with no pants on.
1: Not a good look. Nor was this good look for this Yankees fan having to be escorted out of the game last night.
0: For fan interference, he got escorted out at the most pivotal part. The Yankees are down to facing elimination, and they're down down in the series by a couple runs. Guy hits a two-run home run, gets interfered with by this fan. They rule it a ground rule double. Only one run scores. Yankees lose. Yankees lose, and this guy gets booted.
1: Our 9:30 knucklehead winner today, though, is the modern-day Rosie Ruiz.
2: Knucklehead?
1: Rosie Ruiz, if you're not familiar, is a woman who, I would say this was 40-some years ago, won the Boston Marathon for a little while until it was discovered that she actually hopped on a taxi cab or took a train to the finish line. It took them a few days, I guess, to figure out that she had cheated, but that's what she... that she did. I think it was a train.
0: It was a bus,
1: maybe? A train or a bus or something. She ran some of it and then hiked the ride to near the finish line and then got off and then off she went. Well, she must have influenced in some way this fitness influencer who ran the Berlin Marathon a couple weeks ago, and she did her own form of cheating. This woman... she got 23 miles into the race and then had enough. She hopped on the back of a bicycle and was taken to near the finish line where she got off and crossed the finish line. Well, there were pictures of this that were plastered all over social media. Hey, look at this lady wearing a bib at the Berlin Marathon on the back of a bicycle. So a few days later, they officially disqualified her, and as a fitness influencer, a sportswear brand has now dropped her as an endorser. She is scheduled to run at the Chicago Marathon this weekend, but I'm thinking they're going to tell her, stay out of the Windy City. Our 9:30 knucklehead winner today.
0: Thanks. Yeah, the subway says that she took
1: the subway. Our 9:30 knucklehead winner, courtesy of the Rockfish Grill and the Anacortes Brewery.
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The Brad and John Show, Classic Rock 92.9 KISM. Couple elements playing today for the sports fans. There's a Victory Vault sign up at KISM.com that'll go until 6 o'clock tonight. And there's a chance to get some Seahawk tickets with Scott Less today, Sahara Pizza in Linden. And he'll be doing his whole show 3 to 6 out there. Stop by, 20% off your pizza order and a chance to pick up some tickets to see the Seahawks and Cardinals November 8th. Sahara Pizza.

0: Pizza Linden today, 3 to 6.
1: You like that pizza? Get out there. Have a little
0: Lions feast.
1: Lunch dinner with Scott Less. More Queensryche tickets tomorrow for that sold-out show at the Skagit Valley Casino. And the last of our Oktoberfest tickets tomorrow. Somebody's going to be blowing a big old horn in here tomorrow morning at 7:10. One of those Alphorn deals. That was 6 feet long, Brad. That's going to go from one wall of the studio to the other over here.
2: Just about.
1: It's interesting to see how they're going to get that thing done. Voting for the 9:30 Knucklehead of the Week tomorrow. We'll do some more qualifying for the 10K Kitchen with DeWard and Bodie. And Pennsylvania will be served up as our top three for tomorrow. We got any I know we got some Pennsylvania listeners because we get texts every once in a while from listeners in Pennsylvania. And Jody listens to us every day in Pennsylvania.
2: Yeah, and we get a lot of knucklehead stories out of Pennsylvania, too.
1: So the top three things about Pennsylvania tomorrow morning on the Brad and John Show. Our magic moment, a couple of Whatcom County kids. They met at the Northwest Washington Fair, I think it was 15 years ago or so. And then they got married last year, and then they honeymooned in Africa. These two did, Sam and Anna. And then while they were on their little safari there in a canoe, they got attacked by a hippo. I'd encourage you to go to the Brad and John podcast page later on today. Brad will have the whole thing up there.
2: Yes, sir.
1: If you missed it.
3: Magic.
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3: Right now?
7: All of a sudden I hear an explosion of noise behind us. It's, splashing and grunting, and I turn around to see a hippo charging at our canoe from behind us with its mouth wide open. And I see this look face that I'll never forget of just sheer terror.
1: Oh.
7: And then the boat starts rocking quite a lot. And my first thought is, don't fall out of the boat into the water. So I turn around and grab a hand on each side of the boat. And as soon as I do that, boom, I get hit from the left side. The hippo bites me on my upper torso, throws me out of the boat, and pins me into the bottom of the lagoon.
2: And we're talking one of those big incisor teeth or whatever, the cusped teeth that you would traditionally see with a hippo?
7: Yeah. So that one of those went into my lower back, and the other one was up by my armpit. Just a crushing force. A hippo's bite is more of a crushing force, and so it was squeezing me both from the front and the back and also pinning my right side into the bottom of that swamp.
1: Anna, are you seeing this, or are you somewhere underwater? What are you seeing at this moment?
8: At first, the hippo ejected me and the guide out of the Makora, the canoe. And so the first thing I saw as I popped out of the water was Sam laying horizontal in the hippo's mouth.
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Night Report on KISM. Lenny Kravitz, Guy Ovidell stepping in. Welcome Thursday the 8th. The morning low clouds and fog burning off today. Temps mid-60s. We're at 57 outside our studios. 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

0: 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And week 5 of the NFL kicks off. The Dallas Cowboys in Tampa Bay, that's a 5:15 kickoff. And the Seahawks hosting the 49ers on Sunday. 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Less than 15, I'll open up a class rock line, give you a chance to score a gift card to Oven Wood Fire Pizza in Fairhaven. 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And we are paying tribute to late Johnny Ramone of the Ramones. 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

Talking Heads, Take Me to the River, 92.9 KISM. Guy Ovidell, Rock Your Thursday, October 8th. Up next, a complete look at today in rock history. And chance to score a gift card to Ovenwood Fire Pizza in Fairhaven. Birthdays today, Johnny Ramone of the Ramones would have been 78. Ramones, I Want to Be Sedated. Remembering the great Johnny Ramone, 92.9 KISM.

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1: Today in Rock History, October 8th, powered by Elmwood Fired Pizza in Fairhaven. Guitarist and founding member of the Ramones, Johnny Ramone, would have been 78. The Ramones are often cited as the first band to define the punk rock sound. Johnny on the early years.
2: We were used to playing shows and everyone just sat there and not knowing how to react. You know, reactions got crazy as time went on. But in the beginning, people just sat there in amazement. And I remember playing Detroit and the whole crowd just sat there and no one clapped, no one did nothing. They sat there and I thought, oh God, the organ's gonna walk out because we had to do two shows. And they all just sat there and waited for an hour for the next show and they sat there and watched the whole show again, you know?
1: Johnny Ramone appeared on Time's list of the 10 greatest electric guitar players of all time. Alongside his music career, Ramone appeared in nearly a dozen films and documentaries and television. His autobiography, Commando, was released in 2012. The Ramones were inducted into the Rock and Roll Hall of Fame in 2002. And Johnny Ramone passed away of prostate cancer in 2004. Remembering Johnny Ramone would have been 78. 1977, Billy Joel's breakthrough album, The Stranger, enters the album chart, would crack the top 10. 1987, all three members of ZZ Top, Billy Gibbons, Dusty Hill, and Frank Beard, made advanced bookings for the first passenger flight to the moon. This reservation was a publicity stunt to promote their space-themed album, Afterburner. 1988, Pink Floyd's Dark Side of the Moon finally falls off the album chart after a record 741 non-consecutive weeks. And it was on today's date, 2012, record label bosses at EMI recalled a vinyl anniversary edition of the Beatles' hit Love Me Do after discovering they had accidentally pressed a version that included session musician Andy White playing drums instead of Ringo Starr. And that is Look at Today in Rock History. Be sure to check out our Facebook flashback video of the day. Today featuring the Ramones as we celebrate what would have been Johnny Ramone's 78th birthday. Some great video on our Facebook page. 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

Thank you, board. KISM, John Mellencamp, Jack and Diane. A belated happy birthday to John Mellencamp, turned 75 yesterday. Guy Ovidell, rocky work today. 1 year ago this week, Aerosmith was sitting at number one with their collaboration with Youngblood, My Only Angel, 92.9 KISM.

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Guy Ovidal, Rocky Workday. 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

0: 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Guy over to Al Rock at work today, Thursday the 8th. 58 outside of studio, stopping you short in Bellingham. It's a Victory Volt setup Thursday. Got those details on the way. And before 12, details on how you can score Seahawk tickets. 92.9 KISM.
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0: Badger Boy Dog KISM Queen featuring David Bowie under pressure. 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

0: 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Night Support on KISM Journey. 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Guy Ovidell, rock with you. Today, a chance to score Seahawks tickets. Join KISM at Sahara Pizza in Linden from 3 to 6. 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

0: 94.9 KISM Black Sabbath. Guy Ovidal, right near an hour. Temps mid-60s today, then a cooling trend starting tomorrow and heading into the weekend. We're at 61 outside of studios, top of Eastern Bellingham on the sports page. Major League Baseball playoffs, one game on the schedule today. White Sox and Cleveland at 5, winner takes the series. And week 5 of the NFL kicks off tonight with Tampa Bay and Dallas. That's the 5:15 kickoff. And Sunday, Seahawks hosting the 49ers. Looking forward to seeing you inside the Sportsbook and Lounge at the Swinovich Casino Lounge and headquarters for a Seahawks watch party. Want to get there early, get a seat in nice leather recliners, and get signed up on the scoreboard for your chance at cash. That's Sunday. Swinovich Casino Lodge in Anacortes, inside the Sportsbook and Lounge for our Seahawk watch party. Go Hawks! And today, a chance to score Seahawk tickets. Details in 12 day, 2.9 KISL.
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0: Benchboard on KIS. Beatles, come together. Guy over to Al right near now. 61 SR Studios, top of East Shore in Bellingham. 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That's today, 3 to 6, Sahara Pizza in Linden off Bender Road with 92.9 KISM. 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

Errol Smith, right now on 94.KISM. Guy over at Al Rocky Workday. Before 1:30, a chance to register for the Game Day Victory Vaults and the $5,000 shopping spree. 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

0: Nigel Bordon, KISM, George Thorogood, and the Destroyers. I Drink Alone from 1985's Maverick. Thorogood wrote I Drink Alone as a dedication to American film and television actor Lee Marvin.
1: I was watching a movie, and the movie starred Marlon Brando, Academy Award winner, with Eva Marie Saint, Academy Award winner. And I'm sitting here watching the movie alone, and he says to her, she's never had a beer. And he says, come on, have a drink. And she goes, oh, I don't know. And he goes, oh, come on. I got the rest of my life to drink alone.

0: Bingo. So it was just a very, very quick process. I thank Marlon Brando.
1: You originally wrote it as a country song for George Jones.
2: I was listening to country music at the time. I learned a lot of country music, and I thought that would be a good theme for a country song. And I was trying to write it and get it to George Jones. And I thought that would be interesting, like, you know, she got the gold mine, I got the shaft kind of a thing. And I went to EMI, and they said, no, there's only one artist that's going to record that song. I said, Tom Waits, Dean Martin? They said, no, we didn't hire George Thorogood to be writing I Drink Alone, have someone else do it. Now you go home and put the song together.
1: I Drink Alone peaked at number 13 and spent 8 weeks in the charts. And that is our featured track of the day. George Thorogood and the Destroyers, I Drink Alone. Guy, open out. Rock your work today at 61 Outsider Studios, top east room, Bellingham, on a Victory Vault sign-up Thursday. Lowdown in 12 day, 2.9 KISM.
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0: 94 Don KISM, Peter Gabriel, Guy Obadiah right here. Thursday in the sun, 62 outside our studios, top of each row in Bellingham. 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

0: Night report on KISM. 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

0: Major Point on KISM. Earl Smith, the guy over at Al Rocky Thursday. Temps mid-60s today, and then a cooling trend as we head into the weekend and a chance of showers outside of studio. Start with your show in Bellingham. Right now we have 62. On the sports page, Major League Baseball playoffs. One game on the schedule today, Chicago White Sox and Cleveland at 5. Winner takes the series. And week 5 of the NFL kicks off. Dallas and Tampa Bay, that's a 5:15 kickoff. Seahawks and 49ers on Sunday, 1:25. Look forward to seeing you inside the Sportsbook Lounge at the Swedish Casino Lounge at Cordis for a Seahawks watch party. When I get there early, get a seat and get signed up on the scoreboard for your chance at cash. And I'll see you Sunday inside the Sportsbook and Lounge at the Swedish Casino Lounge at Cordis for a Seahawks watch party. Go Hawks! And a chance to score Seahawk tickets today. Details in 12.92.9 KISM.
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0: 9.9 KISM. Steve Miller Band. Belated happy birthday to Steve Miller. Turned 82 this week. Guy over at Al Rock and Work Day. And today, a chance to score Seahawks tickets by joining KISM at Sahara Pizza in Linden, 3 to 6. For a chance to register to win Seahawks tickets for the game against the Cardinals, November 8th. Sahara Pizza in Linden, 3 to 6. That's where we'll find Scott Less. Rocking the ride home next. Have a great Thursday night. 2.9 KISM.
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101.9 KISM, Alice in Chains and Wood. I'm Scott Less on location today at the hottest place in town, the new Sahara Pizza, open now in Linden. You've got some decisions to make. Do you want to dine in, take out, or have it delivered? Oh, and they've got some great pizza specials today. Run down those details, plus a chance to win Seahawk tickets today. It's a great opportunity. Pizza and football go great together at the Sahara Pizza in Linden. Blocking nonstop classic rock, grand funk, KISM.

0: the restaurant. 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They've loaded up with some of the very best. 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Stop on in, get yourself signed up for Seahawk tickets. They are taking on the 49ers this weekend. They'll be taking on another division rival in November. You could be there to see the Arizona Cardinals get trounced by the Seahawks as we're giving away a pair of tickets today. Sahara Pizza, bring your appetite and get ready for the grand opening celebration, which is underway in Linden today at Sahara Pizza, Bender Plaza. More classic rock on the way next. A chance today to sign up for the $5,000 Game Day Victory Vault and how that could power your game day. Details next. KISM.
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0: 92.9 KISM Van Halen. And Jamie's crying. I'm Scott Less. 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You'll be in the running for that $5,000 shopping spree. A great way to celebrate and power up your game day. And, you know, if you do win the Victory Vault this year, you get a year's worth of pizzas courtesy of our location today, Sahara Pizza in Linden and in Birch Bay. Stop on in today and a chance to win Seahawk tickets as well. We'll run those details on the way next. Plus, you know, last year there was a very cool tribute album released in honor of Bad Company. We'll highlight one of those tribute tracks on the way next, live today from Sahara Pizza in Linden on 92.9 KISM.
1: September trade-in was really successful. We got a lot of people that decided to take us up on that. 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Typically, a problem is going to occur somewhere in those colder months when that piece of equipment is working its hardest. 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

0: 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Down came the rain and washed that spider out. Out came the sun and dried up all the rain. And the itsy...
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92.9 KISM Def Leppard, Too Late for Love. Last year, Def Leppard was included in the tribute to Bad Company titled Can't Get Enough, as was this band and their rockin' version of Burning Sky. Black Stone Cherry KISM.

92.9 KISM. That is a heavy version of a killer classic from Blackstone Cherry, Burning Sky. That song included on the tribute, Can't Get Enough, paying tribute to the great Bad Company. I'm Scott Less on location today. Sahara Pizza in Linden with a chance to win Seahawk tickets. 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

0: 92.9 KISM ZZ Top and Sharp Dress Man. I'm Scott Less on location today in Linden as we welcome to the neighborhood Sahara Pizza. They're located in the Bender Plaza. Decisions are going to be yours to make. 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The game November 8th, as they'll be hosting the Arizona Cardinals. That's football. That's pizza. Your decisions have been made this afternoon. We'd love to see you at Sahara Pizza in Linden. 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It includes the 4 o'clock funnies on the way at 4 on 92.9 KISM.
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1: New York City is an interesting place. I live in Queens, me and my wife. We got a nice little apartment. It's me, her, and some mice. We're figuring it out. I've dealt with mice before, but not New York City mice. They're built different. I've never seen mice with their hats on backwards. It's crazy. I opened up the cabinet. I threw rat poison in there. One of them picked it up, started using it as war paint, man. Another one bit the top off and rolled it out like a grenade. And I'll tell you, I tried to get rid of these mice at first with glue traps. And let me tell you something, glue traps are for psychopaths. I'm a lifelong hunter. I wasn't worried about killing these mice, but glue traps are different. I was in the living room watching TV. One of the mice came in. He was dragging a glue trap with his leg. He goes, "Kill me like a man." And he just drug the trap into the other room. I mean, have y'all ever seen a mouse shake its head with disgust? No, a glue trap only does half the job. Now you walk in and there's a mouse just sitting there blinking, going, "What now? Now what's your move, big dog? Oh, you're gonna stomp on me, then go eat dinner? You got problems, buddy."
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92.9 KISM Foreigner and Urgent. I'm Scott Less on location today in Linden, and the smell is amazing. What has The Rock got cooking for you today? Well, we're set up indoors at Sahara Pizza in Linden. They're located in the Bender Plaza. They've got a great deal on pizzas today. We'll run down those details on the way, plus a chance to win Seahawk tickets. One thing you won't be going home today is hungry, courtesy of Sahara Pizza. Block It On Stop, Classic Rock, and Temple of the Dog, 92.9 KISM.

0: 92.9 KISM KISS, rock and roll all night. We are rocking the restaurant here at Sahara Pizza in Linden. And here with Dan, congratulations. I know the grand opening was a couple of weeks ago, but this place is awesome.
1: Thank you very much. Yeah, it was a long process getting it all built out, but we're really happy to finally be open and start doing some good things in the community.
0: I'm so familiar with Sahara Pizza because I live out in Birch Bay, and you guys are involved in all the community events from Cattoberfest to the Sandcastle Festival. Do you anticipate doing a lot of that here in Linden?
1: Yeah, we'd love to do as much of it as we can. Those events end up being some of our favorite things, especially because they're usually raising funds for things like Cattoberfest, raising money for the Blaine Food Bank.
0: And when you talk about quality, that's really the goal of all things in your business. It's some of the best pizza I've ever had. What's the secret ingredient, Dan?
1: I think it stems from us making everything in-house. We don't get dough brought into us. We make it every single morning. We make our sauces. We cut all of our own vegetables. We don't buy bagged salad. All that little stuff, and then making sure that our quality control's on point, so that way you're getting exactly what you paid for and what you expect from us.
0: And if people have never had Sahara Pizza, today's a great day because you're offering a 20% discount.
1: That's right. 3 to 6, 20% off all the pizzas. Come in and get them.
0: Get them and get your Seahawk tickets as well. 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Sahara Pizza in Linden with 92.9 KISM.
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0: 92.9 KISM, the Rolling Stones, Honky Tonk Women. I'm Scott Less on location today in Linden. 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The game November 8th against the Arizona Cardinals. Here once again with Dan, you've got a great restaurant vibe so people could come in, dine in. Of course, to-go orders are great, but you are delivering to the neighborhoods around us.
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1: 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We have the beer on tap. We got wings, all that stuff.
0: So you're saying wings, pizza, beer, and football? This is just like heaven on earth, brother.
1: That's right.
0: Come on in. Welcome, Dan, to the neighborhood. We're on location Bender Plaza in Linden. 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

0: I'm Edwin Feller, a Whatcom County native raised on a dairy farm. I learned hard work, responsibility, and service to our neighbors. My opponents support several decisions that hold serious consequences. He supported the administration that allowed millions to cross our borders, unvetted and unvaccinated. He also opposed no tax on tips, overtime, and Social Security. I'm running for Congress because I believe Washington's 2nd District deserves common sense representation that puts people before party politics. 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I'm running to represent this entire district, not simply those who agree with me. I'm asking for your vote on November 3rd. I'm Edwin Feller, and I approve this message.
1: Paid for by Edwin Feller for Congress, Republican.

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0: 92.9 KISM Kansas and Carry On, My Wayward Son. I'm Scott Less, moments away from rocking the ride home in the 5 o'clock free ride. And today, coming to you live from Sahara Pizza in Linden, Bender Plaza. Man, the doors are open. The place is gorgeous. Here once again with Dan, knowing just a very little about you, Dan, I hear you've got a history in making pizza.
1: That's right. 21 years, 2 years with Papa Murphy's, but as soon as I turned 18, I became a delivery driver for Sahara Pizza. I loved everyone I was working with, the company I worked for, and so 19 years later, I'm still here. I've worked my way up, and now I get to be part of two franchises up here in Whatcom County.
0: And it seems like your passion for pizza is exactly the same as it is for the staff that are here. They could work anywhere. They're choosing to work with you guys.
1: Yeah, I'm very grateful for the staff I have. Most of them, a lot of them, have stuck with me since we opened up the Birch Bay location about 4 years ago. And that's pretty, I think that's a pretty wild thing considering the turnaround that happens in this kind of a business. Yeah.
0: Well, I know that the Birch Bay location of Sahara Pizza is embedded into the community up there. Like we said earlier, if you're going to any local events down on the waterfront, you're going to see what goes on with Sahara Pizza. And I know you're looking to expand that kind of footprint and that kind of community service here in Linden.
1: Absolutely. Whatever we can do to help out local schools, local nonprofits, you know, anything we can do to help out the community as a whole is something that we're interested in doing, and we'd love to help out.
0: Community and pizza. It's the perfect combo today, Dan. Thanks for your time.
1: Thank you.
0: On location today, Sahara Pizza in Linden. We're on location until 6. 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